0: Relations between Slovakia and China are exceptional. And for Slovakia, China is the most important trading partner outside the European Union, President Peter Pellegrini stated on Tuesday in Beijing, following talks with his Chinese counterpart. However, Pellegrini highlighted the negative trade balance, as Slovakia imports more from China than it exports to that country. During the talks, he called for better and fairer access for Slovak companies to the Chinese market. According to Pellegrini, Slovakia is seen as a safe haven for Chinese investment. He highlighted the activities of Chinese investors in Slovakia, as well as preparations for further projects. He added that Slovakia is open to creating further conditions that will make it easier for Chinese investors to enter the Slovak market. Pellegrini also stated that Slovakia wants to deepen cooperation between Slovak and Chinese research institutions, universities, and technology companies, and is interested in implementing the latest technologies developed in China as soon as possible. European Commission President Ursula von der Leyen on Tuesday evening praised the dedication of firefighters from 9 countries, including Slovakia, who are helping to tackle large-scale wildfires in France and Spain. According to the EC President, this is solidarity at its best from the EU and beyond. The courage and dedication of the firefighters is a reminder that when we stand together, we are stronger, she added. Slovak firefighters arrived in France with a Black Hawk helicopter to help tackling the wildfires on the 24th of July. On Tuesday, the French authorities asked for extension of their deployment until the 3rd of August. The Danube is at an exceptionally low level, state-run water management construction company Vodohospodarska Vistaba, VV, posted on social media on Tuesday, adding that in light of this, measures are being taken to manage water more efficiently. The current low flow rates of the Danube are among the lowest in recent decades. In order to make the most efficient use of the available water, in cooperation with the state-run Slovak Water Management Company and the Transport Authority, we have, among other things, adjusted the arrangements for vessels passing through the locks at the Gabčíkovo waterworks, stated Vivi. They also noted that as significant rainfall is not expected in the next few days, it is essential to manage water responsibly and use it as efficiently as possible. Neither the government nor local authorities are obliged to prepare balanced budgets for the next year, Premier Robert Fico reiterated on Tuesday, adding that he views this as a resolved matter. Fico maintained that an exemption from debt brake sanctions applies, as Slovakia's expenditures related to fulfilling its international agreements exceeds 3% of GDP. Representatives of local government associations have been declaring for a long time that they need specific guidance from the finance ministry on preparing budgets for next year, and that political statements regarding compliance with the debt brake rules aren't sufficient. At the same time, they are also calling for local governments to be fully exempted from the sanction mechanism set out in the constitutional law on budgetary responsibility, arguing that they didn't cause Slovakia's high debt and that they have their own strict financial management rules.
1: Topical issue.
0: There are 140,000 job vacancies in Slovakia, and anyone seeking employment can find work either independently or with the assistance of the relevant labor office, Prime Minister Robert Fico declared on Tuesday. Fico spoke in response to the criticism of the government's economic policy and mass layoffs by the opposition PS party. The Prime Minister accused PS of literally celebrating the planned dismissal of 77 employees at a company near Nové Mesto nad Váhom without verifying the facts and placing full responsibility on the government. Fico also rejected claims that the company's difficulties emerged this year or last year. He said the business employed around 350 to 400 people in 2019, when there was no financial transaction tax, and has been steadily reducing its workforce to only several dozen employees, while repeatedly stating it plans to close its other plant. The company Nové Mesto nad Váhom said the direct reasons for ending production in Slovakia are the current government's fiscal consolidation measures, including the financial transaction tax, a 3 percentage point increase in corporate income tax, and a 1 percentage point rise in employees' health insurance contributions.
2: The news was compiled from Slovak media.

0: We often imagine scientists surrounded by laboratories, complex equations and sophisticated technology. We celebrate discoveries. We admire breakthrough ideas. And we tend to remember the results. But perhaps that isn't where science really begins. Perhaps science begins much earlier, with a question. Not the kind of question we ask to get the right answer, but the kind that makes us rethink the problem itself. In today's program, we'd like to explore a different side of science. Not through theories or experiments, but through a way of thinking. Our guide is Anna Podmanitska, a young Slovak researcher whose work has already taken her to some of the world's most prestigious science competitions. She has represented Slovakia internationally, co-authored a peer-reviewed scientific paper, won international awards, and is preparing to study quantum engineering in Australia. Yet when speaking about her journey, she rarely begins with success. Instead, she talks about curiosity and something she considers even more important.
1: I would describe myself as certainly a curious child, but maybe even more important was the determination to pursue the goals I set for myself. Even though not every day was easy during the pursuit of these goals, the most important thing for me was to show up and to move at least a small step closer. So the consistency was a key.
0: We often like to believe that exceptional people are somehow different from the rest of us, that they possess extraordinary talent, remarkable intelligence, or an almost effortless ability to succeed. Scientists themselves, however, often tell a different story. They speak less about talent and much more about habits, about persistence, about showing up again the next day. Psychologists sometimes distinguish between performance and learning. Performance is about proving what we already know. Learning is about becoming comfortable with not knowing. Science belongs firmly in the second category, because before every answer comes uncertainty, and before every discovery comes a long period of simply trying to understand. For Anna, that process started much earlier than any laboratory, not with chemistry, nor with biology, but with mathematics.
1: During my elementary school years, in my free time, I did mathematical correspondence seminars, which means that after school, I enjoyed solving problems in math that involved not only the correct result, but the whole thought process behind it.
0: That last sentence may seem almost incidental, but perhaps it reveals more than it first appears. Not only the correct result, the whole thought process. Many of us grow up believing that success means finding the right answer as quickly as possible. Science asks something different. How did you arrive there? Could there be another explanation? And perhaps most importantly, did you begin with the right question? Those early mathematical seminars also brought Anna something else, a community. Like-minded students from across Slovakia all sharing the same curiosity. That passion eventually led her beyond Slovakia's borders to a six-week mathematical program at the University of Oxford in the summer of 2023, her first international academic experience. For many young people, one opportunity is simply an achievement. For Anna, it became something else. Proved that there were more opportunities waiting to be discovered.
1: At that point, I realized that the opportunities are out there, maybe mostly abroad, but this first international experience maybe motivated me to search for more international opportunities. And after this summer, I discovered a lot of international competitions, for example, ICEF, and it became my goal to participate in this prestigious competition.
0: Notice the language she uses. She doesn't say opportunities found her. She says she started looking for them. That difference may seem subtle. It isn't. Because curiosity, by itself, rarely changes a life. Curiosity followed by action often does. Before searching for an answer, scientists spend a remarkable amount of time making sure they're asking the right question. It sounds obvious, yet, according to Anna, this is exactly where many young researchers make their biggest mistake.
1: Certainly, I was hoping that my project would be successful and relevant for problems that humanity is currently facing. But one of the most important things was already in the beginning to choose the problem that I am going to tackle, because sometimes students get it backwards, that they have a solution and then they are trying to find the problem that their solution is solving like afterwards.
0: It's a surprisingly simple observation. Instead of beginning with the world's needs, we often begin with our own ideas. We fall in love with a solution, and only afterwards start looking for a problem it might solve. Scientists have a name for this kind of thinking. It is sometimes called solution-driven thinking. Useful, perhaps. Creative, certainly. But not always meaningful. The alternative is much harder: to stay with the problem, to understand it, to resist the temptation for rushing towards the first elegant answer. Anna discovered this lesson not through success, but through disappointment. Her first research project began shortly after returning from Oxford. She had never worked in a laboratory before. She wrote emails to university researchers, hoping that someone would give her a chance. Eventually, one laboratory did. She spent the week there preparing liposomal nanocarriers for antibiotics and transformed that experience into her first scientific project. It reached the national round of Slovakia's Festival of Science and Technology, but it didn't take her where she wanted to go.
1: This was my first science project, and even though I qualified for the national round, I was not successful there because the other projects were also of very high quality.
0: Many stories would end there. This one didn't. Because Anna didn't leave the competition asking, "Why didn't I win?" She left asking something much more useful: "What did I misunderstand?"
1: This didn't discourage me, and maybe the most important lesson learned was also about the selection of problem that my research project will solve, because the relevancy and pressingness of the problem solved is as important as the solution itself.
0: Notice what changed. Not her determination, not even her ambition. What changed was her way of thinking. Instead of improving the same solution, she reconsidered the question itself. Shortly after that competition ended, she began searching for a new research topic. This time, she chose a challenge whose impact reached far beyond the laboratory: antibiotic residues that remain in wastewater. Tiny traces, almost invisible, yet with consequences that could affect millions of lives. Working with a PhD mentor for more than a year, Anna developed a technology combining plasma treatment and photocatalysis, an approach designed to remove pharmaceutical residues from wastewater before they return to the environment. The project eventually became known as PURA. It represented Slovakia at the International Science and Engineering Fair, and it received international recognition. But perhaps its greatest success had happened much earlier. The moment its creator stopped asking, "What can I build?" and started asking, "What problem truly needs solving?" There is another popular image of science: the lonely genius. A brilliant mind working in isolation, a laboratory, a notebook, a breakthrough that changes the world. Reality is rarely like that. Modern science depends less on individual brilliance than on collaboration, on people with different experiences looking at the same problem from different angles. And perhaps nowhere is this more visible than at international scientific competitions. From the outside, they may look like contests, but for many young researchers, they become something much more valuable. Communities. Places where ideas travel faster than medals.
1: What motivates me to join international competitions is for sure the diversity of people I can meet there that have different perspectives on problems that they are tackling and therefore also solutions that they are trying to develop. It adds to the international events aspect of sharing cultures between each other, just sharing different life experience overall.
0: It is striking that Anna doesn't begin by talking about prizes. She begins by talking about people, different perspectives, different cultures, different experiences. Because every researcher arrives carrying slightly different assumptions about how the world works. And when those assumptions meet, new ideas often emerge. That lesson stayed with Anna throughout her journey. As her projects became more ambitious, so did the teams behind them. One of those projects brought together 21 students. Anna was the only high school student among them. The rest were university students, and together they set themselves an ambitious goal. Not simply to improve agriculture, but to rethink one of its hidden environmental costs.
1: We were for more than a year working on this project. Our goal was to make agriculture more sustainable, essentially. Our idea was to genetically modify duckweed so that it would grow even faster and would have greater protein content comparable to soybean. That way it could replace soybean that is used in livestock feed.
0: The idea reached far beyond biology. If locally produced duckweed could replace imported soybean in animal feed, it could reduce deforestation linked to soybean production. It could lower emissions created by transporting feed across continents. And it could help farmers become less dependent on unpredictable global markets. It was an elegant reminder that scientific questions rarely stay within one discipline. A biological solution with environmental, economic and social consequences. That project would go on to win the international iGEM competition together with the Brno team. But perhaps the more interesting story lies elsewhere, because behind every successful scientific collaboration is something remarkably simple. The willingness to accept that someone else may see what you cannot.
1: How it can bring together people from all around the world with different backgrounds, different cultures and different life paths to solve challenges that impact all of us.
0: Science has often been described as the search for truth, but perhaps another description is just as accurate. It is the practice of listening. Listening carefully enough to evidence, carefully enough to criticism, and sometimes carefully enough to another person's completely different way of thinking. For a young researcher from Slovakia, those international experiences offered something more than scientific knowledge. They expanded her sense of what was possible. They also revealed something about the place she comes from.
1: I think there is a good amount of scientific competitions and scientific events available for students in Slovakia, but for sure events organized in Slovakia have their limits, and if students want to progress further, they at some point might want to scale up their project.
0: Slovakia gave Anna her first opportunities, the mathematical seminars, the Festival of Science and Technology, the teachers and mentors who encouraged her curiosity. But international competitions gave her something really important: perspective. The chance to compare her ideas with those of students from around the world. Not to prove that she belonged there, but to discover how much further she could still go. And perhaps that, too, is part of scientific thinking. Not measuring yourself against others, by measuring today's understanding against yesterday's. Every generation inherits something from those before it. knowledge, experience, institutions built over decades. But every generation also encounters places where no path exists yet, and someone has to become the first to walk them. For young researchers, the country they grew up in shapes their journey in ways we rarely notice. Anna speaks about Slovakia with honesty. She never suggests that talent is unevenly distributed across the world. What differs are the opportunities.
1: From my experience, there certainly are countries that have much more opportunities for young researchers. For example, in the US, the extracurricular activities are encouraged much more than in Slovakia, where the participation and the motivation is mostly done by students themselves.
0: Perhaps that is why determination appears so often in Anna's story. Long before international awards, before scientific conferences, before research papers, there was simply a student sending emails to laboratories hoping someone would give her a chance. And when her very first research project failed to qualify for the international stage, she did not abandon the journey. She returned to the beginning. She chose a better question and tried again. Looking back, it is difficult to imagine her story unfolding any other way, because persistence was never just one of her qualities. It became her method.
1: Even though we have maybe fewer young researchers in Slovakia, the ones we have must have been determined enough to go through this path that was not paved for them before, but they needed to pave it themselves.
0: To pave the road yourself. Perhaps that is one of the most beautiful descriptions of what young researchers do, not only for themselves, but for everyone who comes after them. Each success quietly changes what the next student believes is possible. Each international competition makes another journey seem a little less distant. Each laboratory door opened for one young researcher is more likely to open for the next. And perhaps this is how scientific communities grow, not only through discoveries, but through examples. Anna is one of those examples. A young Slovak researcher whose curiosity has already taken her from mathematical seminars to Oxford, from university laboratories in Brno to international competitions in the United States, and whose next destination may be Australia.
1: I was already admitted to University of New South Wales in Sydney to study Bachelor of Quantum Engineering Honours, which is actually the first ever quantum engineering bachelor that was opened in any university in the world. And currently I am trying to solve my financial situation and how to finance my studies, because also living costs in Australia are very high.
0: The next challenge she faces is no longer scientific, at least not in the traditional sense. There are no laboratory instruments involved, no experiments, no equations. Instead, there are applications, emails, conversations, and uncertainty. But perhaps uncertainty has never really frightened her, because research teaches something that reaches far beyond science itself. It teaches us that uncertainty is not the opposite of progress. It is where progress begins.
1: I am in my third week of email outreach to potential sponsors or organizations that could potentially fund my studies.
0: After listening to Anna, I found myself thinking that perhaps the most valuable thing science gave her was not technical knowledge. Not awards, not publications, nor even international recognition. It was something much quieter, a way of thinking.
1: What research gave me for my daily life is something I would call scout mindset, looking at problems or obstacles that I face in life as challenges. Even though the first or second attempt doesn't work, it is always a process that can take more attempts.
0: The scout mindset. It is a beautiful expression. A scout does not defend assumptions. A scout explores, observes, learns, changes direction when new evidence appears. And perhaps that is exactly what we have been hearing throughout Anna's story. Not simply the story of a successful young scientist, but the story of someone who learned to stay curious, who discovered that failure can become information, that better questions matter more than quick answers, and that every obstacle is, in some way, another experiment.
1: I wish I would find a solution for problems that the humanity is currently facing, prevention of future pandemic, or also the risks from artificial intelligence.
0: Those ambitions may sound enormous, but every scientific breakthrough begins with someone willing to ask a difficult question. And perhaps the most encouraging part of Anna's story is not how much she has already achieved. It is how much curiosity she still carries with her.
1: I believe that every answer leads to even more questions. I would be even more excited about the next questions that it will open.
0: Maybe that is the real lesson. Science is not a collection of facts. It is a way of looking at the world, a willingness to remain curious, to admit we do not yet know, to change our minds when evidence asks us to, and to keep moving forward, even if only one small step at a time. Anna once said that consistency was the key. Listening to her story, it seems there is something even deeper beneath it. Curiosity. Not the curiosity that disappears once we find an answer, but the kind that grows stronger because every answer opens another door.
1: Something that comes to my mind is kind of a mathematical but also motivational motto of mine. You have to be odd to be number one.
0: Perhaps she is right. Sometimes changing the world begins with thinking just a little differently from everyone else. Not because you already have the answers, but because you are willing to keep asking the questions. Thank you for listening. I'm Patrizia Lucia Balajova, and together with our sound technician Romana Šunderlíková, we wish you a pleasant rest of the week. And as always, goodbye and do počutia.

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1: On Wednesday, the 29th of July, this is Ben Pasco with your news headlines.
0: This is RSI News.
1: President sees future of cooperation with China in technologies. Slovakia praised for assistance in battling wildfires. Danube at exceptionally low level. Relations between Slovakia and China are exceptional. And for Slovakia, China is the most important trading partner outside the European Union, President Peter Pellegrini stated on Tuesday in Beijing, following talks with his Chinese counterpart. However, Pellegrini highlighted the negative trade balance, as Slovakia imports more from China than it exports to that country. During the talks, he called for better and fairer access for Slovak companies to the Chinese market. According to Pellegrini, Slovakia is seen as a safe haven for Chinese investment. He highlighted the activities of Chinese investors in Slovakia, as well as preparations for further projects. He added that Slovakia is open to creating further conditions that will make it easier for Chinese investors to enter the Slovak market. Pellegrini also stated that Slovakia wants to deepen cooperation between Slovak and Chinese research institutions, universities, and technology companies, and is interested in implementing the latest technologies developed in China as soon as possible. European Commission President Ursula von der Leyen on Tuesday evening praised the dedication of firefighters from 9 countries, including Slovakia, who are helping to tackle large-scale wildfires in France and Spain. According to the EC President, this is solidarity at its best from the EU and beyond. The courage and dedication of the firefighters is a reminder that when we stand together, we are stronger, she added. Slovak firefighters arrived in France with a Black Hawk helicopter to help tackling the wildfires on the 24th of July. On Tuesday, the French authorities asked for extension of their deployment until the 3rd of August. The Danube is at an exceptionally low level, state-run water management construction company Vodohospodárska Výstavba, VV, posted on social media on Tuesday, adding that in light of this, measures are being taken to manage water more efficiently. The current low flow rates of the Danube are among the lowest in recent decades. In order to make the most efficient use of the available water, in cooperation with the state-run Slovak Water Management Company and the Transport Authority, we have, among other things, adjusted the arrangements for vessels passing through the locks at the Gabčíkovo waterworks, stated Vivi. They also noted that as significant rainfall is not expected in the next few days, it is essential to manage water responsibly and use it as efficiently as possible. Neither the government nor local authorities are obliged to prepare balanced budgets for the next year, Premier Robert Fico reiterated on Tuesday, adding that he views this as a resolved matter. Fico maintained that an exemption from debt brake sanctions applies, as Slovakia's expenditures related to fulfilling its international agreements exceeds 3% of GDP. Representatives of local government associations have been declaring for a long time that they need specific guidance from the finance ministry on preparing budgets for next year, and that political statements regarding compliance with the debt brake rules aren't sufficient. At the same time, they are also calling for local governments to be fully exempted from the sanction mechanism set out in the constitutional law on budgetary responsibility, arguing that they didn't cause Slovakia's high debt and that they have their own strict financial management rules.
0: Topical issue.
1: There are 140,000 job vacancies in Slovakia, and anyone seeking employment can find work either independently or with the assistance of the relevant labor office, Prime Minister Robert Fico declared on Tuesday. Fico spoke in response to the criticism of the government's economic policy and mass layoffs by the opposition PS party. The Prime Minister accused PS of literally celebrating the planned dismissal of 77 employees at a company near Nové Mesto nad Váhom without verifying the facts and placing full responsibility on the government. Fico also rejected claims that the company's difficulties emerged this year or last year. He said the business employed around 350 to 400 people in 2019, when there was no financial transaction tax, and has been steadily reducing its workforce to only several dozen employees, while repeatedly stating it plans to close its other plant. The company in Nové Mesto nad Váhom said the direct reasons for ending production in Slovakia are the current government's fiscal consolidation measures, including the financial transaction tax, a 3 percentage point increase in corporate income tax, and a 1 percentage point rise in employees' health insurance contributions.
2: The news was compiled from Slovak media.

0: We often imagine scientists surrounded by laboratories, complex equations and sophisticated technology. We celebrate discoveries, we admire breakthrough ideas, and we tend to remember the results. But perhaps that isn't where science really begins. Perhaps science begins much earlier, with a question. Not the kind of question we ask to get the right answer, but the kind that makes us rethink the problem itself. In today's program, we'd like to explore a different side of science. Not through theories or experiments, but through a way of thinking. Our guide is Anna Podmanitska, a young Slovak researcher whose work has already taken her to some of the world's most prestigious science competitions. She has represented Slovakia internationally, co-authored a peer-reviewed scientific paper, won international awards, and is preparing to study quantum engineering in Australia. Yet when speaking about her journey, she rarely begins with success. Instead, she talks about curiosity and something she considers even more important.
1: I would describe myself as certainly a curious child, but maybe even more important was the determination to pursue the goals I set for myself. Even though not every day was easy during the pursuit of these goals, the most important thing for me was to show up and to move at least a small step closer. So the consistency was a key.
0: We often like to believe that exceptional people are somehow different from the rest of us, that they possess extraordinary talent, remarkable intelligence, or an almost effortless ability to succeed. Scientists themselves, however, often tell a different story. They speak less about talent and much more about habits, about persistence, about showing up again the next day. Psychologists sometimes distinguish between performance and learning. Performance is about proving what we already know. Learning is about becoming comfortable with not knowing. Science belongs firmly in the second category, because before every answer comes uncertainty, and before every discovery comes a long period of simply trying to understand. For Anna, that process started much earlier than any laboratory, not with chemistry, nor with biology, but with mathematics.
1: During my elementary school years, in my free time, I did mathematical correspondence seminars, which means that after school, I enjoyed solving problems in math that involved not only the correct result, but the whole thought process behind it.
0: That last sentence may seem almost incidental, but perhaps it reveals more than it first appears. Not only the correct result, the whole thought process. Many of us grow up believing that success means finding the right answer as quickly as possible. Science asks something different. How did you arrive there? Could there be another explanation? And perhaps most importantly, did you begin with the right question? Those early mathematical seminars also brought Anna something else, a community. Like-minded students from across Slovakia all sharing the same curiosity. That passion eventually led her beyond Slovakia's borders to a six-week mathematical program at the University of Oxford in the summer of 2023, her first international academic experience. For many young people, one opportunity is simply an achievement. For Anna, it became something else. Proved that there were more opportunities waiting to be discovered.
1: At that point, I realized that the opportunities are out there, maybe mostly abroad, but this first international experience maybe motivated me to search for more international opportunities. And after this summer, I discovered a lot of international competitions, for example, ICEF, and it became my goal to participate in this prestigious competition.
0: Notice the language she uses. She doesn't say opportunities found her. She says she started looking for them. That difference may seem subtle. It isn't. Because curiosity, by itself, rarely changes a life. Curiosity followed by action often does. Before searching for an answer, scientists spend a remarkable amount of time making sure they're asking the right question. It sounds obvious, yet, according to Anna, this is exactly where many young researchers make their biggest mistake.
1: Certainly, I was hoping that my project would be successful and relevant for problems that humanity is currently facing. But one of the most important things was already in the beginning to choose the problem that I am going to tackle, because sometimes students get it backwards, that they have a solution and then they are trying to find the problem that their solution is solving like afterwards.
0: It's a surprisingly simple observation. Instead of beginning with the world's needs, we often begin with our own ideas. We fall in love with a solution, and only afterwards start looking for a problem it might solve. Scientists have a name for this kind of thinking. It is sometimes called solution-driven thinking. Useful, perhaps. Creative, certainly. But not always meaningful. The alternative is much harder: to stay with the problem, to understand it, to resist the temptation for rushing towards the first elegant answer. Anna discovered this lesson not through success, but through disappointment. Her first research project began shortly after returning from Oxford. She had never worked in a laboratory before. She wrote emails to university researchers, hoping that someone would give her a chance. Eventually, one laboratory did. She spent a week there preparing liposomal nanocarriers for antibiotics and transformed that experience into her first scientific project. It reached the national round of Slovakia's Festival of Science and Technology, but it didn't take her where she wanted to go.
1: This was my first science project, and even though I qualified for the national round, I was not successful there because the other projects were also of very high quality.
0: Many stories would end there. This one didn't. Because Anna didn't leave the competition asking, "Why didn't I win?" She left asking something much more useful: "What did I misunderstand?"
1: This didn't discourage me, and maybe the most important lesson learned was also about the selection of problem that my research project will solve, because the relevancy and pressingness of the problem solved is as important as the solution itself.
0: Notice what changed. Not her determination, not even her ambition. What changed was her way of thinking. Instead of improving the same solution, she reconsidered the question itself. Shortly after that competition ended, she began searching for a new research topic. This time, she chose a challenge whose impact reached far beyond the laboratory: antibiotic residues that remain in wastewater. Tiny traces, almost invisible, yet with consequences that could affect millions of lives. Working with a PhD mentor for more than a year, Anna developed a technology combining plasma treatment and photocatalysis, an approach designed to remove pharmaceutical residues from wastewater before they return to the environment. The project eventually became known as PURA. It represented Slovakia at the International Science and Engineering Fair, and it received international recognition. But perhaps its greatest success had happened much earlier, the moment its creator stopped asking, "What can I build?" and started asking, "What problem truly needs solving?" There is another popular image of science: the lonely genius, a brilliant mind working in isolation, a laboratory, a notebook, a breakthrough that changes the world. Reality is rarely like that. Modern science depends less on individual brilliance than on collaboration, on people with different experiences looking at the same problem from different angles. And perhaps nowhere is this more visible than at international scientific competitions. From the outside, they may look like contests, but for many young researchers, they become something much more valuable. Communities. Places where ideas travel faster than medals.
1: What motivates me to join international competitions is for sure the diversity of people I can meet there that have different perspectives on problems that they are tackling and therefore also solutions that they are trying to develop. It adds to the international events aspect of sharing cultures between each other, just sharing different life experience overall.
0: It is striking that Anna doesn't begin by talking about prizes. She begins by talking about people, different perspectives, different cultures, different experiences. Because every researcher arrives carrying slightly different assumptions about how the world works. And when those assumptions meet, new ideas often emerge. That lesson stayed with Anna throughout her journey. As her projects became more ambitious, so did the teams behind them. One of those projects brought together 21 students. Anna was the only high school student among them. The rest were university students, and together they set themselves an ambitious goal. Not simply to improve agriculture, but to rethink one of its hidden environmental costs.
1: We were for more than a year working on this project. Our goal was to make agriculture more sustainable, essentially. Our idea was to genetically modify duckweed so that it would grow even faster and would have greater protein content comparable to soybean. That way it could replace soybean that is used in livestock feed.
0: The idea reached far beyond biology. If locally produced duckweed could replace imported soybean in animal feed, it could reduce deforestation linked to soybean production. It could lower emissions created by transporting feed across continents. And it could help farmers become less dependent on unpredictable global markets. It was an elegant reminder that scientific questions rarely stay within one discipline. A biological solution with environmental, economic and social consequences. That project would go on to win the international iGEM competition together with the Brno team. But perhaps the more interesting story lies elsewhere, because behind every successful scientific collaboration is something remarkably simple. The willingness to accept that someone else may see what you cannot.
1: How it can bring together people from all around the world with different backgrounds, different cultures and different life paths to solve challenges that impact all of us.
0: Science has often been described as the search for truth, but perhaps another description is just as accurate. It is the practice of listening. Listening carefully enough to evidence, carefully enough to criticism, and sometimes carefully enough to another person's completely different way of thinking. For a young researcher from Slovakia, those international experiences offered something more than scientific knowledge. They expanded her sense of what was possible. They also revealed something about the place she comes from.
1: I think there is a good amount of scientific competitions and scientific events available for students in Slovakia, but for sure events organized in Slovakia have their limits, and if students want to progress further, they at some point might want to scale up their project.
0: Slovakia gave Anna her first opportunities, the mathematical seminars, the Festival of Science and Technology, the teachers and mentors who encouraged her curiosity. But international competitions gave her something really important: perspective. The chance to compare her ideas with those of students from around the world. Not to prove that she belonged there, but to discover how much further she could still go. And perhaps that, too, is part of scientific thinking. Not measuring yourself against others, by measuring today's understanding against yesterday's. Every generation inherits something from those before it. knowledge, experience, institutions built over decades. But every generation also encounters places where no path exists yet, and someone has to become the first to walk them. For young researchers, the country they grew up in shapes their journey in ways we rarely notice. Anna speaks about Slovakia with honesty. She never suggests that talent is unevenly distributed across the world. What differs are the opportunities.
1: From my experience, there certainly are countries that have much more opportunities for young researchers. For example, in the US, the extracurricular activities are encouraged much more than in Slovakia, where the participation and the motivation is mostly done by students themselves.
0: Perhaps that is why determination appears so often in Anna's story. Long before international awards, before scientific conferences, before research papers, there was simply a student sending emails to laboratories hoping someone would give her a chance. And when her very first research project failed to qualify for the international stage, she did not abandon the journey. She returned to the beginning. She chose a better question and tried again. Looking back, it is difficult to imagine her story unfolding any other way, because persistence was never just one of her qualities. It became her method.
1: Even though we have maybe fewer young researchers in Slovakia, the ones we have must have been determined enough to go through this path that was not paved for them before, but they needed to pave it themselves.
0: To pave the road yourself. Perhaps that is one of the most beautiful descriptions of what young researchers do, not only for themselves, but for everyone who comes after them. Each success quietly changes what the next student believes is possible. Each international competition makes another journey seem a little less distant. Each laboratory door opened for one young researcher is more likely to open for the next. And perhaps this is how scientific communities grow, not only through discoveries, but through examples. Anna is one of those examples. A young Slovak researcher whose curiosity has already taken her from mathematical seminars to Oxford, from university laboratories in Brno to international competitions in the United States, and whose next destination may be Australia.
1: I was already admitted to University of New South Wales in Sydney to study Bachelor of Quantum Engineering Honours, which is actually the first ever quantum engineering bachelor that was opened in any university in the world. And currently I am trying to solve my financial situation and how to finance my studies, because also living costs in Australia are very high.
0: The next challenge she faces is no longer scientific, at least not in the traditional sense. There are no laboratory instruments involved, no experiments, no equations. Instead, there are applications, emails, conversations, and uncertainty. But perhaps uncertainty has never really frightened her, because research teaches something that reaches far beyond science itself. It teaches us that uncertainty is not the opposite of progress. It is where progress begins.
1: I am in my third week of email outreach to potential sponsors or organizations that could potentially fund my studies.
0: After listening to Anna, I found myself thinking that perhaps the most valuable thing science gave her was not technical knowledge. Not awards, not publications, nor even international recognition. It was something much quieter, a way of thinking.
1: What research gave me for my daily life is something I would call scout mindset, looking at problems or obstacles that I face in life as challenges. Even though the first or second attempt doesn't work, it is always a process that can take more attempts.
0: The scout mindset. It is a beautiful expression. A scout does not defend assumptions. A scout explores, observes, learns, changes direction when new evidence appears. And perhaps that is exactly what we have been hearing throughout Anna's story. Not simply the story of a successful young scientist, but the story of someone who learned to stay curious, who discovered that failure can become information, that better questions matter more than quick answers, and that every obstacle is, in some way, another experiment.
1: I wish I would find a solution for problems that the humanity is currently facing, prevention of future pandemic, or also the risks from artificial intelligence.
0: Those ambitions may sound enormous, but every scientific breakthrough begins with someone willing to ask a difficult question. And perhaps the most encouraging part of Anna's story is not how much she has already achieved. It is how much curiosity she still carries with her.
1: I believe that every answer leads to even more questions. I would be even more excited about the next questions that it will open.
0: Maybe that is the real lesson. Science is not a collection of facts. It is a way of looking at the world, a willingness to remain curious, to admit we do not yet know, to change our minds when evidence asks us to, and to keep moving forward, even if only one small step at a time. Anna once said that consistency was the key. Listening to her story, it seems there is something even deeper beneath it. Curiosity. Not the curiosity that disappears once we find an answer, but the kind that grows stronger because every answer opens another door.
1: Something that comes to my mind is kind of a mathematical but also motivational motto of mine. You have to be odd to be number one.
0: Perhaps she is right. Sometimes changing the world begins with thinking just a little differently from everyone else. Not because you already have the answers, but because you are willing to keep asking the questions. Thank you for listening. I'm Patrizia Lucia Balayeva, and together with our sound technician Romana Shunderlikova, we wish you a pleasant rest of the week. And as always, goodbye and do počutia.

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1: On Wednesday, the 29th of July, this is Ben Pasco with your news headlines.
0: This is RSI News.
1: Presidency's future of cooperation with China in technologies. Slovakia praised for assistance in battling wildfires. Danube at exceptionally low level. Relations between Slovakia and China are exceptional. And for Slovakia, China is the most important trading partner outside the European Union, President Peter Pellegrini stated on Tuesday in Beijing, following talks with his Chinese counterpart. However, Pellegrini highlighted the negative trade balance, as Slovakia imports more from China than it exports to that country. During the talks, he called for better and fairer access for Slovak companies to the Chinese market. According to Pellegrini, Slovakia is seen as a safe haven for Chinese investment. He highlighted the activities of Chinese investors in Slovakia, as well as preparations for further projects. He added that Slovakia is open to creating further conditions that will make it easier for Chinese investors to enter the Slovak market. Pellegrini also stated that Slovakia wants to deepen cooperation between Slovak and Chinese research institutions, universities, and technology companies, and is interested in implementing the latest technologies developed in China as soon as possible. European Commission President Ursula von der Leyen on Tuesday evening praised the dedication of firefighters from 9 countries, including Slovakia, who are helping to tackle large-scale wildfires in France and Spain. According to the EC President, this is solidarity at its best from the EU and beyond. The courage and dedication of the firefighters is a reminder that when we stand together, we are stronger, she added. Slovak firefighters arrived in France with a Black Hawk helicopter to help tackling the wildfires on the 24th of July. On Tuesday, the French authorities asked for extension of their deployment until the 3rd of August. The Danube is at an exceptionally low level, state-run water management construction company Vodohospodarska Vistaba, VV, posted on social media on Tuesday, adding that in light of this, measures are being taken to manage water more efficiently. The current low flow rates of the Danube are among the lowest in recent decades. In order to make the most efficient use of the available water, in cooperation with the state-run Slovak Water Management Company and the Transport Authority, we have, among other things, adjusted the arrangements for vessels passing through the locks at the Gabčíkovo waterworks, stated Vivi. They also noted that as significant rainfall is not expected in the next few days, it is essential to manage water responsibly and use it as efficiently as possible. Neither the government nor local authorities are obliged to prepare balanced budgets for the next year, Premier Robert Fico reiterated on Tuesday, adding that he views this as a resolved matter. Fico maintained that an exemption from debt brake sanctions applies, as Slovakia's expenditures related to fulfilling its international agreements exceeds 3% of GDP. Representatives of local government associations have been declaring for a long time that they need specific guidance from the finance ministry on preparing budgets for next year, and that political statements regarding compliance with the debt brake rules aren't sufficient. At the same time, they are also calling for local governments to be fully exempted from the sanction mechanism set out in the constitutional law on budgetary responsibility, arguing that they didn't cause Slovakia's high debt and that they have their own strict financial management rules.
0: Topical issue.
1: There are 140,000 job vacancies in Slovakia, and anyone seeking employment can find work either independently or with the assistance of the relevant labor office, Prime Minister Robert Fico declared on Tuesday. Fico spoke in response to the criticism of the government's economic policy and mass layoffs by the opposition PS party. The Prime Minister accused PS of literally celebrating the planned dismissal of 77 employees at a company near Nové Mesto nad Váhom without verifying the facts and placing full responsibility on the government. Fico also rejected claims that the company's difficulties emerged this year or last year. He said the business employed around 350 to 400 people in 2019, when there was no financial transaction tax, and has been steadily reducing its workforce to only several dozen employees, while repeatedly stating it plans to close its other plant. The company in Nové Mesto nad Váhom said the direct reasons for ending production in Slovakia are the current government's fiscal consolidation measures, including the financial transaction tax, a 3 percentage point increase in corporate income tax, and a 1 percentage point rise in employees' health insurance contributions.
2: The news was compiled from Slovak media.

0: We often imagine scientists surrounded by laboratories, complex equations and sophisticated technology. We celebrate discoveries. We admire breakthrough ideas. And we tend to remember the results. But perhaps that isn't where science really begins. Perhaps science begins much earlier, with a question. Not the kind of question we ask to get the right answer, but the kind that makes us rethink the problem itself. In today's program, we'd like to explore a different side of science. Not through theories or experiments, but through a way of thinking. Our guide is Anna Podmanitska, a young Slovak researcher whose work has already taken her to some of the world's most prestigious science competitions. She has represented Slovakia internationally, co-authored a peer-reviewed scientific paper, won international awards, and is preparing to study quantum engineering in Australia. Yet when speaking about her journey, she rarely begins with success. Instead, she talks about curiosity and something she considers even more important.
1: I would describe myself as certainly a curious child, but maybe even more important was the determination to pursue the goals I set for myself. Even though not every day was easy during the pursuit of these goals, the most important thing for me was to show up and to move at least a small step closer. So the consistency was a key.
0: We often like to believe that exceptional people are somehow different from the rest of us, that they possess extraordinary talent, remarkable intelligence, or an almost effortless ability to succeed. Scientists themselves, however, often tell a different story. They speak less about talent and much more about habits, about persistence, about showing up again the next day. Psychologists sometimes distinguish between performance and learning. Performance is about proving what we already know. Learning is about becoming comfortable with not knowing. Science belongs firmly in the second category, because before every answer comes uncertainty. And before every discovery comes a long period of simply trying to understand. For Anna, that process started much earlier than any laboratory. Not with chemistry, nor with biology, but with mathematics.
1: During my elementary school years, in my free time, I did mathematical correspondence seminars, which means that after school, I enjoyed solving problems in math that involved not only the correct result, but the whole thought process behind it.
0: That last sentence may seem almost incidental, but perhaps it reveals more than it first appears. Not only the correct result, the whole thought process. Many of us grow up believing that success means finding the right answer as quickly as possible. Science asks something different. How did you arrive there? Could there be another explanation? And perhaps most importantly, did you begin with the right question? Those early mathematical seminars also brought Anna something else, a community. Like-minded students from across Slovakia all sharing the same curiosity. That passion eventually led her beyond Slovakia's borders to a six-week mathematical program at the University of Oxford in the summer of 2023, her first international academic experience. For many young people, one opportunity is simply an achievement. For Anna, it became something else. Proved that there were more opportunities waiting to be discovered.
1: At that point, I realized that the opportunities are out there, maybe mostly abroad, but this first international experience maybe motivated me to search for more international opportunities. And after this summer, I discovered a lot of international competitions, for example, ICEF, and it became my goal to participate in this prestigious competition.
0: Notice the language she uses. She doesn't say opportunities found her. She says she started looking for them. That difference may seem subtle. It isn't. Because curiosity, by itself, rarely changes a life. Curiosity followed by action often does. Before searching for an answer, scientists spend a remarkable amount of time making sure they're asking the right question. It sounds obvious, yet, according to Anna, this is exactly where many young researchers make their biggest mistake.
1: Certainly, I was hoping that my project would be successful and relevant for problems that humanity is currently facing. But one of the most important things was already in the beginning to choose the problem that I am going to tackle, because sometimes students get it backwards, that they have a solution and then they are trying to find the problem that their solution is solving like afterwards.
0: It's a surprisingly simple observation. Instead of beginning with the world's needs, we often begin with our own ideas. We fall in love with a solution, and only afterwards start looking for a problem it might solve. Scientists have a name for this kind of thinking. It is sometimes called solution-driven thinking. Useful, perhaps. Creative, certainly. But not always meaningful. The alternative is much harder: to stay with the problem, to understand it, to resist the temptation for rushing towards the first elegant answer. Anna discovered this lesson not through success, but through disappointment. Her first research project began shortly after returning from Oxford. She had never worked in a laboratory before. She wrote emails to university researchers, hoping that someone would give her a chance. Eventually, one laboratory did. She spent the week there preparing liposomal nanocarriers for antibiotics and transformed that experience into her first scientific project. It reached the national round of Slovakia's Festival of Science and Technology, but it didn't take her where she wanted to go.
1: This was my first science project, and even though I qualified for the national round, I was not successful there because the other projects were also of very high quality.
0: Many stories would end there. This one didn't. Because Anna didn't leave the competition asking, "Why didn't I win?" She left asking something much more useful. "What did I misunderstand?"
1: This didn't discourage me, and maybe the most important lesson learned was also about the selection of problem that my research project will solve, because the relevancy and pressingness of the problem solved is as important as the solution itself.
0: Notice what changed. Not her determination, not even her ambition. What changed was her way of thinking. Instead of improving the same solution, she reconsidered the question itself. Shortly after that competition ended, she began searching for a new research topic. This time, she chose a challenge whose impact reached far beyond the laboratory: antibiotic residues that remain in wastewater. Tiny traces, almost invisible, yet with consequences that could affect millions of lives. Working with a PhD mentor for more than a year, Anna developed a technology combining plasma treatment and photocatalysis, an approach designed to remove pharmaceutical residues from wastewater before they return to the environment. The project eventually became known as PURA. It represented Slovakia at the International Science and Engineering Fair, and it received international recognition. But perhaps its greatest success had happened much earlier. The moment its creator stopped asking, "What can I build?" and started asking, "What problem truly needs solving?" There is another popular image of science: the lonely genius. A brilliant mind working in isolation, a laboratory, a notebook, a breakthrough that changes the world. Reality is rarely like that. Modern science depends less on individual brilliance than on collaboration. On people with different experiences looking at the same problem from different angles. And perhaps nowhere is this more visible than at international scientific competitions. From the outside, they may look like contests, but for many young researchers, they become something much more valuable. Communities. Places where ideas travel faster than medals.
1: What motivates me to join international competitions is for sure the diversity of people I can meet there that have different perspectives on problems that they are tackling and therefore also solutions that they are trying to develop. It adds to the international events aspect of sharing cultures between each other, just sharing different life experience overall.
0: It is striking that Anna doesn't begin by talking about prizes. She begins by talking about people, different perspectives, different cultures, different experiences. Because every researcher arrives carrying slightly different assumptions about how the world works. And when those assumptions meet, new ideas often emerge. That lesson stayed with Anna throughout her journey. As her projects became more ambitious, so did the teams behind them. One of those projects brought together 21 students. Anna was the only high school student among them. The rest were university students, and together they set themselves an ambitious goal. Not simply to improve agriculture, but to rethink one of its hidden environmental costs.
1: We were for more than a year working on this project. Our goal was to make agriculture more sustainable, essentially. Our idea was to genetically modify duckweed so that it would grow even faster and would have greater protein content comparable to soybean. That way it could replace soybean that is used in livestock feed.
0: The idea reached far beyond biology. If locally produced duckweed could replace imported soybean in animal feed, it could reduce deforestation linked to soybean production. It could lower emissions created by transporting feed across continents. And it could help farmers become less dependent on unpredictable global markets. It was an elegant reminder that scientific questions rarely stay within one discipline. A biological solution with environmental, economic and social consequences. That project would go on to win the international iGEM competition together with the Brno team. But perhaps the more interesting story lies elsewhere, because behind every successful scientific collaboration is something remarkably simple. The willingness to accept that someone else may see what you cannot.
1: How it can bring together people from all around the world with different backgrounds, different cultures and different life paths to solve challenges that impact all of us.
0: Science has often been described as the search for truth, but perhaps another description is just as accurate. It is the practice of listening. Listening carefully enough to evidence, carefully enough to criticism, and sometimes carefully enough to another person's completely different way of thinking. For a young researcher from Slovakia, those international experiences offered something more than scientific knowledge. They expanded her sense of what was possible. They also revealed something about the place she comes from.
1: I think there is a good amount of scientific competitions and scientific events available for students in Slovakia, but for sure events organized in Slovakia have their limits, and if students want to progress further, they at some point might want to scale up their project.
0: Slovakia gave Anna her first opportunities, the mathematical seminars, the Festival of Science and Technology, the teachers and mentors who encouraged her curiosity. But international competitions gave her something really important: perspective. The chance to compare her ideas with those of students from around the world. Not to prove that she belonged there, but to discover how much further she could still go. And perhaps that, too, is part of scientific thinking. Not measuring yourself against others, by measuring today's understanding against yesterday's. Every generation inherits something from those before it, knowledge, experience, institutions built over decades. But every generation also encounters places where no path exists yet, and someone has to become the first to walk them. For young researchers, the country they grew up in shapes their journey in ways we rarely notice. Anna speaks about Slovakia with honesty. She never suggests that talent is unevenly distributed across the world. What differs are the opportunities.
1: From my experience, there certainly are countries that have much more opportunities for young researchers. For example, in the US, the extracurricular activities are encouraged much more than in Slovakia, where the participation and the motivation is mostly done by students themselves.
0: Perhaps that is why determination appears so often in Anna's story. Long before international awards, before scientific conferences, before research papers, there was simply a student sending emails to laboratories hoping someone would give her a chance. And when her very first research project failed to qualify for the international stage, she did not abandon the journey. She returned to the beginning. She chose a better question and tried again. Looking back, it is difficult to imagine her story unfolding any other way, because persistence was never just one of her qualities. It became her method.
1: Even though we have maybe fewer young researchers in Slovakia, the ones we have must have been determined enough to go through this path that was not paved for them before, but they needed to pave it themselves.
0: To pave the road yourself. Perhaps that is one of the most beautiful descriptions of what young researchers do, not only for themselves, but for everyone who comes after them. Each success quietly changes what the next student believes is possible. Each international competition makes another journey seem a little less distant. Each laboratory door opened for one young researcher is more likely to open for the next. And perhaps this is how scientific communities grow, not only through discoveries, but through examples. Anna is one of those examples. A young Slovak researcher whose curiosity has already taken her from mathematical seminars to Oxford, from university laboratories in Brno to international competitions in the United States, and whose next destination may be Australia.
1: I was already admitted to University of New South Wales in Sydney to study Bachelor of Quantum Engineering Honours, which is actually the first ever quantum engineering bachelor that was opened in any university in the world. And currently I am trying to solve my financial situation and how to finance my studies, because also living costs in Australia are very high.
0: The next challenge she faces is no longer scientific, at least not in the traditional sense. There are no laboratory instruments involved, no experiments, no equations. Instead, there are applications, emails, conversations, and uncertainty. But perhaps uncertainty has never really frightened her, because research teaches something that reaches far beyond science itself. It teaches us that uncertainty is not the opposite of progress. It is where progress begins.
1: I am in my third week of email outreach to potential sponsors or organizations that could potentially fund my studies.
0: After listening to Anna, I found myself thinking that perhaps the most valuable thing science gave her was not technical knowledge, not awards, not publications, nor even international recognition. It was something much quieter, a way of thinking.
1: What research gave me for my daily life is something I would call scout mindset, looking at problems or obstacles that I face in life as challenges. Even though the first or second attempt doesn't work, it is always a process that can take more attempts.
0: The scout mindset. It is a beautiful expression. A scout does not defend assumptions. A scout explores, observes, learns, changes direction when new evidence appears. And perhaps that is exactly what we have been hearing throughout Anna's story. Not simply the story of a successful young scientist, but the story of someone who learned to stay curious, who discovered that failure can become information, that better questions matter more than quick answers, and that every obstacle is, in some way, another experiment.
1: I wish I would find a solution for problems that the humanity is currently facing, prevention of future pandemic, or also the risks from artificial intelligence.
0: Those ambitions may sound enormous, but every scientific breakthrough begins with someone willing to ask a difficult question. And perhaps the most encouraging part of Anna's story is not how much she has already achieved. It is how much curiosity she still carries with her.
1: I believe that every answer leads to even more questions. I would be even more excited about the next questions that it will open.
0: Maybe that is the real lesson. Science is not a collection of facts. It is a way of looking at the world, a willingness to remain curious, to admit we do not yet know, to change our minds when evidence asks us to, and to keep moving forward, even if only one small step at a time. Anna once said that consistency was the key. Listening to her story, it seems there is something even deeper beneath it. Curiosity. Not the curiosity that disappears once we find an answer, but the kind that grows stronger because every answer opens another door.
1: Something that comes to my mind is kind of a mathematical but also motivational motto of mine. You have to be odd to be number one.
0: Perhaps she is right. Sometimes changing the world begins with thinking just a little differently from everyone else. Not because you already have the answers, but because you are willing to keep asking the questions. Thank you for listening. I'm Patrizia Lucia Balajova, and together with our sound technician Romana Shunderlikova, we wish you a pleasant rest of the week. And as always, goodbye and do počutia.

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1: On Wednesday, the 29th of July, this is Ben Pasco with your news headlines.
0: This is RSI News.
1: President sees future of cooperation with China in technologies. Slovakia praised for assistance in battling wildfires. Danube at exceptionally low level. Relations between Slovakia and China are exceptional. And for Slovakia, China is the most important trading partner outside the European Union, President Peter Pellegrini stated on Tuesday in Beijing, following talks with his Chinese counterpart. However, Pellegrini highlighted the negative trade balance, as Slovakia imports more from China than it exports to that country. During the talks, he called for better and fairer access for Slovak companies to the Chinese market. According to Pellegrini, Slovakia is seen as a safe haven for Chinese investment. He highlighted the activities of Chinese investors in Slovakia, as well as preparations for further projects. He added that Slovakia is open to creating further conditions that will make it easier for Chinese investors to enter the Slovak market. Pellegrini also stated that Slovakia wants to deepen cooperation between Slovak and Chinese research institutions, universities, and technology companies, and is interested in implementing the latest technologies developed in China as soon as possible. European Commission President Ursula von der Leyen on Tuesday evening praised the dedication of firefighters from 9 countries, including Slovakia, who are helping to tackle large-scale wildfires in France and Spain. According to the EC President, this is solidarity at its best from the EU and beyond. The courage and dedication of the firefighters is a reminder that when we stand together, we are stronger, she added. Slovak firefighters arrived in France with a Black Hawk helicopter to help tackling the wildfires on the 24th of July. On Tuesday, the French authorities asked for extension of their deployment until the 3rd of August. The Danube is at an exceptionally low level, state-run water management construction company Vodohospodarska Vistava, VV, posted on social media on Tuesday, adding that in light of this, measures are being taken to manage water more efficiently. The current low flow rates of the Danube are among the lowest in recent decades. In order to make the most efficient use of the available water, in cooperation with the state-run Slovak Water Management Company and the Transport Authority, we have, among other things, adjusted the arrangements for vessels passing through the locks at the Gabčíkovo waterworks, stated Vivi. They also noted that as significant rainfall is not expected in the next few days, it is essential to manage water responsibly and use it as efficiently as possible. Neither the government nor local authorities are obliged to prepare balanced budgets for the next year, Premier Robert Fico reiterated on Tuesday, adding that he views this as a resolved matter. Fico maintained that an exemption from debt brake sanctions applies, as Slovakia's expenditures related to fulfilling its international agreements exceeds 3% of GDP. Representatives of local government associations have been declaring for a long time that they need specific guidance from the Finance Ministry on preparing budgets for next year, and that political statements regarding compliance with the debt brake rules aren't sufficient. At the same time, they are also calling for local governments to be fully exempted from the sanction mechanism set out in the constitutional law on budgetary responsibility, arguing that they didn't cause Slovakia's high debt and that they have their own strict financial management rules.
0: Topical issue.
1: There are 140,000 job vacancies in Slovakia, and anyone seeking employment can find work either independently or with the assistance of the relevant labor office, Prime Minister Robert Fico declared on Tuesday. Fico spoke in response to the criticism of the government's economic policy and mass layoffs by the opposition PS party. The Prime Minister accused PS of literally celebrating the planned dismissal of 77 employees at a company near Nové Mesto nad Váhom without verifying the facts and placing full responsibility on the government. Fico also rejected claims that the company's difficulties emerged this year or last year. He said the business employed around 350 to 400 people in 2019, when there was no financial transaction tax, and has been steadily reducing its workforce to only several dozen employees, while repeatedly stating it plans to close its other plant. The company in Nové Mesto nad Váhom said the direct reasons for ending production in Slovakia are the current government's fiscal consolidation measures, including the financial transaction tax, a 3 percentage point increase in corporate income tax, and a 1 percentage point rise in employees' health insurance contributions.
2: The news was compiled from Slovak media.

0: We often imagine scientists surrounded by laboratories, complex equations and sophisticated technology. We celebrate discoveries. We admire breakthrough ideas. And we tend to remember the results. But perhaps that isn't where science really begins. Perhaps science begins much earlier, with a question. Not the kind of question we ask to get the right answer, but the kind that makes us rethink the problem itself. In today's program, we'd like to explore a different side of science. Not through theories or experiments, but through a way of thinking. Our guide is Anna Podmanitska, a young Slovak researcher whose work has already taken her to some of the world's most prestigious science competitions. She has represented Slovakia internationally, co-authored a peer-reviewed scientific paper, won international awards, and is preparing to study quantum engineering in Australia. Yet when speaking about her journey, she rarely begins with success. Instead, she talks about curiosity and something she considers even more important.
1: I would describe myself as certainly a curious child, but maybe even more important was the determination to pursue the goals I set for myself. Even though not every day was easy during the pursuit of these goals, the most important thing for me was to show up and to move at least a small step closer. So the consistency was a key.
0: We often like to believe that exceptional people are somehow different from the rest of us, that they possess extraordinary talent, remarkable intelligence, or an almost effortless ability to succeed. Scientists themselves, however, often tell a different story. They speak less about talent and much more about habits, about persistence, about showing up again the next day. Psychologists sometimes distinguish between performance and learning. Performance is about proving what we already know. Learning is about becoming comfortable with not knowing. Science belongs firmly in the second category, because before every answer comes uncertainty, and before every discovery comes a long period of simply trying to understand. For Anna, that process started much earlier than any laboratory, not with chemistry, nor with biology, but with mathematics.
1: During my elementary school years, in my free time, I did mathematical correspondence seminars, which means that after school, I enjoyed solving problems in math that involved not only the correct result, but the whole thought process behind it.
0: That last sentence may seem almost incidental, but perhaps it reveals more than it first appears. Not only the correct result, the whole thought process. Many of us grow up believing that success means finding the right answer as quickly as possible. Science asks something different. How did you arrive there? Could there be another explanation? And perhaps most importantly, did you begin with the right question? Those early mathematical seminars also brought Anna something else, a community. Like-minded students from across Slovakia all sharing the same curiosity. That passion eventually led her beyond Slovakia's borders to a six-week mathematical program at the University of Oxford in the summer of 2023, her first international academic experience. For many young people, one opportunity is simply an achievement. For Anna, it became something else. Proved that there were more opportunities waiting to be discovered.
1: At that point, I realized that the opportunities are out there, maybe mostly abroad, but this first international experience maybe motivated me to search for more international opportunities. And after this summer, I discovered a lot of international competitions, for example, ICEF, and it became my goal to participate in this prestigious competition.
0: Notice the language she uses. She doesn't say opportunities found her. She says she started looking for them. That difference may seem subtle. It isn't. Because curiosity, by itself, rarely changes a life. Curiosity followed by action often does. Before searching for an answer, scientists spend a remarkable amount of time making sure they're asking the right question. It sounds obvious, yet, according to Anna, this is exactly where many young researchers make their biggest mistake.
1: Certainly, I was hoping that my project would be successful and relevant for problems that humanity is currently facing. But one of the most important things was already in the beginning to choose the problem that I am going to tackle, because sometimes students get it backwards, that they have a solution and then they are trying to find the problem that their solution is solving like afterwards.
0: It's a surprisingly simple observation. Instead of beginning with the world's needs, we often begin with our own ideas. We fall in love with a solution, and only afterwards start looking for a problem it might solve. Scientists have a name for this kind of thinking. It is sometimes called solution-driven thinking. Useful, perhaps. Creative, certainly. But not always meaningful. The alternative is much harder: to stay with the problem, to understand it, to resist the temptation for rushing towards the first elegant answer. Anna discovered this lesson not through success, but through disappointment. Her first research project began shortly after returning from Oxford. She had never worked in a laboratory before. She wrote emails to university researchers, hoping that someone would give her a chance. Eventually, one laboratory did. She spent the week there preparing liposomal nanocarriers for antibiotics and transformed that experience into her first scientific project. It reached the national round of Slovakia's Festival of Science and Technology, but it didn't take her where she wanted to go.
1: This was my first science project, and even though I qualified for the national round, I was not successful there because the other projects were also of very high quality.
0: Many stories would end there. This one didn't. Because Anna didn't leave the competition asking, "Why didn't I win?" She left asking something much more useful: "What did I misunderstand?"
1: This didn't discourage me, and maybe the most important lesson learned was also about the selection of problem that my research project will solve, because the relevancy and pressingness of the problem solved is as important as the solution itself.
0: Notice what changed. Not her determination, not even her ambition. What changed was her way of thinking. Instead of improving the same solution, she reconsidered the question itself. Shortly after that competition ended, she began searching for a new research topic. This time, she chose a challenge whose impact reached far beyond the laboratory: antibiotic residues that remain in wastewater. Tiny traces, almost invisible, yet with consequences that could affect millions of lives. Working with a PhD mentor for more than a year, Anna developed a technology combining plasma treatment and photocatalysis, an approach designed to remove pharmaceutical residues from wastewater before they return to the environment. The project eventually became known as PURA. It represented Slovakia at the International Science and Engineering Fair, and it received international recognition. But perhaps its greatest success had happened much earlier, the moment its creator stopped asking, "What can I build?" and started asking, "What problem truly needs solving?" There is another popular image of science: the lonely genius, a brilliant mind working in isolation, a laboratory, a notebook, a breakthrough that changes the world. Reality is rarely like that. Modern science depends less on individual brilliance than on collaboration, on people with different experiences looking at the same problem from different angles. And perhaps nowhere is this more visible than at international scientific competitions. From the outside, they may look like contests, but for many young researchers, they become something much more valuable. Communities. Places where ideas travel faster than medals.
1: What motivates me to join international competitions is for sure the diversity of people I can meet there that have different perspectives on problems that they are tackling and therefore also solutions that they are trying to develop. It adds to the international events aspect of sharing cultures between each other. Just sharing different life experience overall.
0: It is striking that Anna doesn't begin by talking about prizes. She begins by talking about people, different perspectives, different cultures, different experiences. Because every researcher arrives carrying slightly different assumptions about how the world works. And when those assumptions meet, new ideas often emerge. That lesson stayed with Anna throughout her journey. As her projects became more ambitious, so did the teams behind them. One of those projects brought together 21 students. Anna was the only high school student among them. The rest were university students, and together they set themselves an ambitious goal. Not simply to improve agriculture, but to rethink one of its hidden environmental costs.
1: We were for more than a year working on this project. Our goal was to make agriculture more sustainable, essentially. Our idea was to genetically modify duckweed so that it would grow even faster and would have greater protein content comparable to soybean. That way it could replace soybean that is used in livestock feed.
0: The idea reached far beyond biology. If locally produced duckweed could replace imported soybean in animal feed, it could reduce deforestation linked to soybean production. It could lower emissions created by transporting feed across continents. And it could help farmers become less dependent on unpredictable global markets. It was an elegant reminder that scientific questions rarely stay within one discipline. A biological solution with environmental, economic and social consequences. That project would go on to win the international iGEM competition together with the Brno team. But perhaps the more interesting story lies elsewhere, because behind every successful scientific collaboration is something remarkably simple. The willingness to accept that someone else may see what you cannot.
1: How it can bring together people from all around the world with different backgrounds, different cultures and different life paths to solve challenges that impact all of us.
0: Science has often been described as the search for truth, but perhaps another description is just as accurate. It is the practice of listening. Listening carefully enough to evidence, carefully enough to criticism, and sometimes carefully enough to another person's completely different way of thinking. For a young researcher from Slovakia, those international experiences offered something more than scientific knowledge. They expanded her sense of what was possible. They also revealed something about the place she comes from.
1: I think there is a good amount of scientific competitions and scientific events available for students in Slovakia, but for sure events organized in Slovakia have their limits, and if students want to progress further, they at some point might want to scale up their project.
0: Slovakia gave Anna her first opportunities, the mathematical seminars, the Festival of Science and Technology, the teachers and mentors who encouraged her curiosity. But international competitions gave her something really important: perspective. The chance to compare her ideas with those of students from around the world. Not to prove that she belonged there, but to discover how much further she could still go. And perhaps that, too, is part of scientific thinking. Not measuring yourself against others, by measuring today's understanding against yesterday's. Every generation inherits something from those before it. knowledge, experience, institutions built over decades. But every generation also encounters places where no path exists yet, and someone has to become the first to walk them. For young researchers, the country they grew up in shapes their journey in ways we rarely notice. Anna speaks about Slovakia with honesty. She never suggests that talent is unevenly distributed across the world. What differs are the opportunities.
1: From my experience, there certainly are countries that have much more opportunities for young researchers. For example, in the US, the extracurricular activities are encouraged much more than in Slovakia, where the participation and the motivation is mostly done by students themselves.
0: Perhaps that is why determination appears so often in Anna's story. Long before international awards, before scientific conferences, before research papers, there was simply a student sending emails to laboratories hoping someone would give her a chance. And when her very first research project failed to qualify for the international stage, she did not abandon the journey. She returned to the beginning. She chose a better question and tried again. Looking back, it is difficult to imagine her story unfolding any other way, because persistence was never just one of her qualities. It became her method.
1: Even though we have maybe fewer young researchers in Slovakia, the ones we have must have been determined enough to go through this path that was not paved for them before, but they needed to pave it themselves.
0: To pave the road yourself. Perhaps that is one of the most beautiful descriptions of what young researchers do. Not only for themselves, but for everyone who comes after them. Each success quietly changes what the next student believes is possible. Each international competition makes another journey seem a little less distant. Each laboratory door opened for one young researcher is more likely to open for the next. And perhaps this is how scientific communities grow. Not only through discoveries, but through examples. Anna is one of those examples. A young Slovak researcher whose curiosity has already taken her from mathematical seminars to Oxford, from university laboratories in Brno to international competitions in the United States, and whose next destination may be Australia.
1: I was already admitted to University of New South Wales in Sydney to study Bachelor of Quantum Engineering Honours, which is actually the first ever quantum engineering bachelor that was opened in any university in the world. And currently I am trying to solve my financial situation and how to finance my studies, because also living costs in Australia are very high.
0: The next challenge she faces is no longer scientific, at least not in the traditional sense. There are no laboratory instruments involved, no experiments, no equations. Instead, there are applications, emails, conversations, and uncertainty. But perhaps uncertainty has never really frightened her, because research teaches something that reaches far beyond science itself. It teaches us that uncertainty is not the opposite of progress. It is where progress begins.
1: I am in my third week of email outreach to potential sponsors or organizations that could potentially fund my studies.
0: After listening to Anna, I found myself thinking that perhaps the most valuable thing science gave her was not technical knowledge. Not awards, not publications, nor even international recognition. It was something much quieter, a way of thinking.
1: What research gave me for my daily life is something I would call scout mindset, looking at problems or obstacles that I face in life as challenges. Even though the first or second attempt doesn't work, it is always a process that can take more attempts.
0: The scout mindset. It is a beautiful expression. A scout does not defend assumptions. A scout explores, observes, learns, changes direction when new evidence appears. And perhaps that is exactly what we have been hearing throughout Anna's story. Not simply the story of a successful young scientist, but the story of someone who learned to stay curious, who discovered that failure can become information, that better questions matter more than quick answers, and that every obstacle is, in some way, another experiment.
1: I wish I would find a solution for problems that the humanity is currently facing, prevention of future pandemic, or also the risks from artificial intelligence.
0: Those ambitions may sound enormous, but every scientific breakthrough begins with someone willing to ask a difficult question. And perhaps the most encouraging part of Anna's story is not how much she has already achieved. It is how much curiosity she still carries with her.
1: I believe that every answer leads to even more questions. I would be even more excited about the next questions that it will open.
0: Maybe that is the real lesson. Science is not a collection of facts. It is a way of looking at the world, a willingness to remain curious, to admit we do not yet know, to change our minds when evidence asks us to, and to keep moving forward, even if only one small step at a time. Anna once said that consistency was the key. Listening to her story, it seems there is something even deeper beneath it. Curiosity. Not the curiosity that disappears once we find an answer, but the kind that grows stronger because every answer opens another door.
1: Something that comes to my mind is kind of a mathematical but also motivational motto of mine. You have to be odd to be number one.
0: Perhaps she is right. Sometimes changing the world begins with thinking just a little differently from everyone else. Not because you already have the answers, but because you are willing to keep asking the questions. Thank you for listening. I'm Patrizia Lucia Balaeva, and together with our sound technician Romana Shunderlikova, we wish you a pleasant rest of the week. And as always, goodbye and do poczucia.

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1: On Wednesday, the 29th of July, this is Ben Pasco with your news headlines.
0: This is RSI News.
1: Presidency's future of cooperation with China in technologies. Slovakia praised for assistance in battling wildfires. Danube at exceptionally low level. Relations between Slovakia and China are exceptional. And for Slovakia, China is the most important trading partner outside the European Union, President Peter Pellegrini stated on Tuesday in Beijing, following talks with his Chinese counterpart. However, Pellegrini highlighted the negative trade balance, as Slovakia imports more from China than it exports to that country. During the talks, he called for better and fairer access for Slovak companies to the Chinese market. According to Pellegrini, Slovakia is seen as a safe haven for Chinese investment. He highlighted the activities of Chinese investors in Slovakia, as well as preparations for further projects. He added that Slovakia is open to creating further conditions that will make it easier for Chinese investors to enter the Slovak market. Pellegrini also stated that Slovakia wants to deepen cooperation between Slovak and Chinese research institutions, universities, and technology companies, and is interested in implementing the latest technologies developed in China as soon as possible. European Commission President Ursula von der Leyen on Tuesday evening praised the dedication of firefighters from nine countries, including Slovakia, who are helping to tackle large-scale wildfires in France and Spain. According to the EC President, this is solidarity at its best from the EU and beyond. The courage and dedication of the firefighters is a reminder that when we stand together, we are stronger, she added. Slovak firefighters arrived in France with a Black Hawk helicopter to help tackling the wildfires on the 24th of July. On Tuesday, the French authorities asked for extension of their deployment until the 3rd of August. The Danube is at an exceptionally low level, state-run water management construction company Vodohospodarska Vistaba, VV, posted on social media on Tuesday, adding that in light of this, measures are being taken to manage water more efficiently. The current low flow rates of the Danube are among the lowest in recent decades. In order to make the most efficient use of the available water, in cooperation with the state-run Slovak Water Management Company and the Transport Authority, we have, among other things, adjusted the arrangements for vessels passing through the locks at the Gabčíkovo waterworks, stated Vivi. They also noted that as significant rainfall is not expected in the next few days, it is essential to manage water responsibly and use it as efficiently as possible. Neither the government nor local authorities are obliged to prepare balanced budgets for the next year, Premier Robert Fico reiterated on Tuesday, adding that he views this as a resolved matter. Fico maintained that an exemption from debt brake sanctions applies, as Slovakia's expenditures related to fulfilling its international agreements exceeds 3% of GDP. Representatives of local government associations have been declaring for a long time that they need specific guidance from the finance ministry on preparing budgets for next year, and that political statements regarding compliance with the debt brake rules aren't sufficient. At the same time, they are also calling for local governments to be fully exempted from the sanction mechanisms set out in the constitutional law on budgetary responsibility, arguing that they didn't cause Slovakia's high debt and that they have their own strict financial management rules.
0: Topical issue.
1: There are 140,000 job vacancies in Slovakia, and anyone seeking employment can find work either independently or with the assistance of the relevant labor office, Prime Minister Robert Fico declared on Tuesday. Fico spoke in response to the criticism of the government's economic policy and mass layoffs by the opposition PS party. The Prime Minister accused PS of literally celebrating the planned dismissal of 77 employees at a company near Nové Mesto nad Váhom without verifying the facts and placing full responsibility on the government. Fico also rejected claims that the company's difficulties emerged this year or last year. He said the business employed around 350 to 400 people in 2019, when there was no financial transaction tax, and has been steadily reducing its workforce to only several dozen employees, while repeatedly stating it plans to close its other plant. The company Nové Mesto nad Váhom said the direct reasons for ending production in Slovakia are the current government's fiscal consolidation measures, including the financial transaction tax, a 3 percentage point increase in corporate income tax, and a 1 percentage point rise in employees' health insurance contributions.
2: The news was compiled from Slovak media.

0: We often imagine scientists surrounded by laboratories, complex equations and sophisticated technology. We celebrate discoveries, we admire breakthrough ideas, and we tend to remember the results. But perhaps that isn't where science really begins. Perhaps science begins much earlier, with a question. Not the kind of question we ask to get the right answer, but the kind that makes us rethink the problem itself. In today's program, we'd like to explore a different side of science. Not through theories or experiments, but through a way of thinking. Our guide is Anna Podmanitska, a young Slovak researcher whose work has already taken her to some of the world's most prestigious science competitions. She has represented Slovakia internationally, co-authored a peer-reviewed scientific paper, won international awards, and is preparing to study quantum engineering in Australia. Yet when speaking about her journey, she rarely begins with success. Instead, she talks about curiosity and something she considers even more important.
1: I would describe myself as certainly a curious child, but maybe even more important was the determination to pursue the goals I set for myself. Even though not every day was easy during the pursuit of these goals, the most important thing for me was to show up and to move at least a small step closer. So the consistency was a key.
0: We often like to believe that exceptional people are somehow different from the rest of us, that they possess extraordinary talent, remarkable intelligence, or an almost effortless ability to succeed. Scientists themselves, however, often tell a different story. They speak less about talent and much more about habits, about persistence, about showing up again the next day. Psychologists sometimes distinguish between performance and learning. Performance is about proving what we already know. Learning is about becoming comfortable with not knowing. Science belongs firmly in the second category, because before every answer comes uncertainty, and before every discovery comes a long period of simply trying to understand. For Anna, that process started much earlier than any laboratory, not with chemistry, nor with biology, but with mathematics.
1: During my elementary school years, in my free time, I did mathematical correspondence seminars, which means that after school, I enjoyed solving problems in math that involved not only the correct result, but the whole thought process behind it.
0: That last sentence may seem almost incidental, but perhaps it reveals more than it first appears. Not only the correct result, the whole thought process. Many of us grow up believing that success means finding the right answer as quickly as possible. Science asks something different. How did you arrive there? Could there be another explanation? And perhaps most importantly, did you begin with the right question? Those early mathematical seminars also brought Anna something else, a community. Like-minded students from across Slovakia all sharing the same curiosity. That passion eventually led her beyond Slovakia's borders to a six-week mathematical program at the University of Oxford in the summer of 2023, her first international academic experience. For many young people, one opportunity is simply an achievement. For Anna, it became something else. Proved that there were more opportunities waiting to be discovered.
1: At that point, I realized that the opportunities are out there, maybe mostly abroad, but this first international experience maybe motivated me to search for more international opportunities. And after this summer, I discovered a lot of international competitions, for example, ICEF, and it became my goal to participate in this prestigious competition.
0: Notice the language she uses. She doesn't say opportunities found her. She says she started looking for them. That difference may seem subtle. It isn't. Because curiosity, by itself, rarely changes a life. Curiosity followed by action often does. Before searching for an answer, scientists spend a remarkable amount of time making sure they're asking the right question. It sounds obvious, yet, according to Anna, this is exactly where many young researchers make their biggest mistake.
1: Certainly, I was hoping that my project would be successful and relevant for problems that humanity is currently facing. But one of the most important things was already in the beginning to choose the problem that I am going to tackle, because sometimes students get it backwards, that they have a solution and then they are trying to find the problem that their solution is solving like afterwards.
0: It's a surprisingly simple observation. Instead of beginning with the world's needs, we often begin with our own ideas. We fall in love with a solution, and only afterwards start looking for a problem it might solve. Scientists have a name for this kind of thinking. It is sometimes called solution-driven thinking. Useful, perhaps. Creative, certainly. But not always meaningful. The alternative is much harder: to stay with the problem, to understand it, to resist the temptation for rushing towards the first elegant answer. Anna discovered this lesson not through success, but through disappointment. Her first research project began shortly after returning from Oxford. She had never worked in a laboratory before. She wrote emails to university researchers, hoping that someone would give her a chance. Eventually, one laboratory did. She spent the week there preparing liposomal nanocarriers for antibiotics and transformed that experience into her first scientific project. It reached the national round of Slovakia's Festival of Science and Technology, but it didn't take her where she wanted to go.
1: This was my first science project, and even though I qualified for the national round, I was not successful there because the other projects were also of very high quality.
0: Many stories would end there. This one didn't. Because Anna didn't leave the competition asking, "Why didn't I win?" She left asking something much more useful. "What did I misunderstand?"
1: This didn't discourage me, and maybe the most important lesson learned was also about the selection of problem that my research project will solve, because the relevancy and pressingness of the problem solved is as important as the solution itself.
0: Notice what changed. Not her determination, not even her ambition. What changed was her way of thinking. Instead of improving the same solution, she reconsidered the question itself. Shortly after that competition ended, she began searching for a new research topic. This time, she chose a challenge whose impact reached far beyond the laboratory: antibiotic residues that remain in wastewater. Tiny traces, almost invisible, yet with consequences that could affect millions of lives. Working with a PhD mentor for more than a year, Anna developed a technology combining plasma treatment and photocatalysis, an approach designed to remove pharmaceutical residues from wastewater before they return to the environment. The project eventually became known as PURA. It represented Slovakia at the International Science and Engineering Fair, and it received international recognition. But perhaps its greatest success had happened much earlier, the moment its creator stopped asking, "What can I build?" and started asking, "What problem truly needs solving?" There is another popular image of science: the lonely genius. A brilliant mind working in isolation, a laboratory, a notebook, a breakthrough that changes the world. Reality is rarely like that. Modern science depends less on individual brilliance than on collaboration, on people with different experiences looking at the same problem from different angles. And perhaps nowhere is this more visible than at international scientific competitions. From the outside, they may look like contests, but for many young researchers, they become something much more valuable. Communities. Places where ideas travel faster than medals.
1: What motivates me to join international competitions is for sure the diversity of people I can meet there that have different perspectives on problems that they are tackling and therefore also solutions that they are trying to develop. It adds to the international events aspect of sharing cultures between each other. Just sharing different life experience overall.
0: It is striking that Anna doesn't begin by talking about prizes. She begins by talking about people, different perspectives, different cultures, different experiences. Because every researcher arrives carrying slightly different assumptions about how the world works. And when those assumptions meet, new ideas often emerge. That lesson stayed with Anna throughout her journey. As her projects became more ambitious, so did the teams behind them. One of those projects brought together 21 students. Anna was the only high school student among them. The rest were university students, and together they set themselves an ambitious goal. Not simply to improve agriculture, but to rethink one of its hidden environmental costs.
1: We were for more than a year working on this project. Our goal was to make agriculture more sustainable, essentially. Our idea was to genetically modify duckweed so that it would grow even faster and would have greater protein content comparable to soybean. That way it could replace soybean that is used in livestock feed.
0: The idea reached far beyond biology. If locally produced duckweed could replace imported soybean in animal feed, it could reduce deforestation linked to soybean production. It could lower emissions created by transporting feed across continents. And it could help farmers become less dependent on unpredictable global markets. It was an elegant reminder that scientific questions rarely stay within one discipline. A biological solution with environmental, economic and social consequences. That project would go on to win the international iGEM competition together with the Brno team. But perhaps the more interesting story lies elsewhere, because behind every successful scientific collaboration is something remarkably simple. The willingness to accept that someone else may see what you cannot.
1: How it can bring together people from all around the world with different backgrounds, different cultures and different life paths to solve challenges that impact all of us.
0: Science has often been described as the search for truth, but perhaps another description is just as accurate. It is the practice of listening. Listening carefully enough to evidence, carefully enough to criticism, and sometimes carefully enough to another person's completely different way of thinking. For a young researcher from Slovakia, those international experiences offered something more than scientific knowledge. They expanded her sense of what was possible. They also revealed something about the place she comes from.
1: I think there is a good amount of scientific competitions and scientific events available for students in Slovakia, but for sure events organized in Slovakia have their limits, and if students want to progress further, they at some point might want to scale up their project.
0: Slovakia gave Anna her first opportunities, the mathematical seminars, the Festival of Science and Technology, the teachers and mentors who encouraged her curiosity. But international competitions gave her something really important: perspective. The chance to compare her ideas with those of students from around the world. Not to prove that she belonged there, but to discover how much further she could still go. And perhaps that, too, is part of scientific thinking. Not measuring yourself against others, by measuring today's understanding against yesterday's. Every generation inherits something from those before it. knowledge, experience, institutions built over decades. But every generation also encounters places where no path exists yet, and someone has to become the first to walk them. For young researchers, the country they grew up in shapes their journey in ways we rarely notice. Anna speaks about Slovakia with honesty. She never suggests that talent is unevenly distributed across the world. What differs are the opportunities.
1: From my experience, there certainly are countries that have much more opportunities for young researchers. For example, in the US, the extracurricular activities are encouraged much more than in Slovakia, where the participation and the motivation is mostly done by students themselves.
0: Perhaps that is why determination appears so often in Anna's story. Long before international awards, before scientific conferences, before research papers, there was simply a student sending emails to laboratories hoping someone would give her a chance. And when her very first research project failed to qualify for the international stage, she did not abandon the journey. She returned to the beginning. She chose a better question and tried again. Looking back, it is difficult to imagine her story unfolding any other way, because persistence was never just one of her qualities. It became her method.
1: Even though we have maybe fewer young researchers in Slovakia, the ones we have must have been determined enough to go through this path that was not paved for them before, but they needed to pave it themselves.
0: To pave the road yourself. Perhaps that is one of the most beautiful descriptions of what young researchers do, not only for themselves, but for everyone who comes after them. Each success quietly changes what the next student believes is possible. Each international competition makes another journey seem a little less distant. Each laboratory door opened for one young researcher is more likely to open for the next. And perhaps this is how scientific communities grow, not only through discoveries, but through examples. Anna is one of those examples. A young Slovak researcher whose curiosity has already taken her from mathematical seminars to Oxford, from university laboratories in Brno to international competitions in the United States, and whose next destination may be Australia.
1: I was already admitted to University of New South Wales in Sydney to study Bachelor of Quantum Engineering Honours, which is actually the first ever quantum engineering bachelor that was opened in any university in the world. And currently I am trying to solve my financial situation and how to finance my studies, because also living costs in Australia are very high.
0: The next challenge she faces is no longer scientific, at least not in the traditional sense. There are no laboratory instruments involved, no experiments, no equations. Instead, there are applications, emails, conversations, and uncertainty. But perhaps uncertainty has never really frightened her, because research teaches something that reaches far beyond science itself. It teaches us that uncertainty is not the opposite of progress. It is where progress begins.
1: I am in my third week of email outreach to potential sponsors or organizations that could potentially fund my studies.
0: After listening to Anna, I found myself thinking that perhaps the most valuable thing science gave her was not technical knowledge, not awards, not publications, nor even international recognition. It was something much quieter, a way of thinking.
1: What research gave me for my daily life is something I would call scout mindset, looking at problems or obstacles that I face in life as challenges. Even though the first or second attempt doesn't work, it is always a process that can take more attempts.
0: The scout mindset. It is a beautiful expression. A scout does not defend assumptions. A scout explores, observes, learns, changes direction when new evidence appears. And perhaps that is exactly what we have been hearing throughout Anna's story. Not simply the story of a successful young scientist, but the story of someone who learned to stay curious, who discovered that failure can become information, that better questions matter more than quick answers, and that every obstacle is, in some way, another experiment.
1: I wish I would find a solution for problems that the humanity is currently facing, prevention of future pandemic, or also the risks from artificial intelligence.
0: Those ambitions may sound enormous, but every scientific breakthrough begins with someone willing to ask a difficult question. And perhaps the most encouraging part of Anna's story is not how much she has already achieved. It is how much curiosity she still carries with her.
1: I believe that every answer leads to even more questions. I would be even more excited about the next questions that it will open.
0: Maybe that is the real lesson. Science is not a collection of facts. It is a way of looking at the world, a willingness to remain curious, to admit we do not yet know, to change our minds when evidence asks us to, and to keep moving forward, even if only one small step at a time. Anna once said that consistency was the key. Listening to her story, it seems there is something even deeper beneath it. Curiosity. Not a curiosity that disappears once we find an answer, but the kind that grows stronger because every answer opens another door.
1: Something that comes to my mind is kind of a mathematical but also motivational motto of mine. You have to be odd to be number one.
0: Perhaps she is right. Sometimes changing the world begins with thinking just a little differently from everyone else. Not because you already have the answers, but because you are willing to keep asking the questions. Thank you for listening. I'm Patrizia Lucia Balayeva, and together with our sound technician Romana Shunderlikova, we wish you a pleasant rest of the week. And as always, goodbye and do počutia.

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1: Today's Thursday, 30th of July, and I'm Patricia Lucia Balajová with your Slovak News Bulletin.
0: This is RSI News.
1: Slovakia expands wildfire assistance to France. President holds talks with Chinese Premier. United Arab Emirates President visits Slovakia. Twenty Slovak firefighters with 19 pieces of firefighting equipment are heading to France to help tackle large wildfires near Bordeaux. Interior Minister Matúš Šutaj-Eštok announced on Wednesday. The deployment is part of the European Union's civil protection mechanism. Slovakia is already assisting France with a firefighting helicopter. The mission is expected to continue until 18th of August. President Peter Pellegrini met Chinese Premier Li Qiang to discuss expanding trade and economic cooperation between Slovakia and China. The talks focused on opportunities in modern technologies, the automotive industry, and new Chinese investments in Slovakia. EU-China relations were also discussed, with both sides expressing support for dialogue and rejecting trade wars. United Arab Emirates President Sheikh Mohammed bin Zayed Al Nahyan paid a working visit to Slovakia on Wednesday, accompanied by several ministers and senior officials. The visit follows last year's talks with Slovak Prime Minister Robert Fico in Abu Dhabi. The two sides agreed to cooperate on an infrastructure project along the Danube River in Bratislava and to continue joint projects in the defense industry. The European Commission is expected to assess this week whether Slovakia has met a recovery plan milestone concerning the reform of its national parks. Environmental organizations warn that disputed government resolutions could jeopardize hundreds of millions of euros in recovery plan funding and undermine the reform. Environment Ministry State Secretary Filip Kufa says the approved zoning plans threaten both the reform and the funding, while Environment Minister Tomáš Taraba rejects the claim, insisting that forest management is being transferred to the national parks. The opposition remains divided over the idea of forming a joint electoral bloc. Progressivne Slovensko's proposal has so far failed to gain wider support, with SAS, KDH and the Hungarian Alliance all planning to run independently. Meanwhile, independent MP Jana Bito Ciganikova and former SAS leader Richard Sulík are discussing possible electoral cooperation with Boris Kolár's Sme Rodina. A decision is expected by September. Former Justice Ministers Maria Kolíková and William Karas disagree over the state of preparations for Slovakia's planned criminal justice reform. Karas of KDH says the proposal was incomplete and lacked sufficient expert consensus. Kolíková of SAS argues that the reform underwent proper preparation and public consultation. The reform was ultimately abandoned after the change of government. Slovan Bratislava advanced to the third qualifying round of the UEFA Champions League and drawing 1-1 at home with Iberia Tbilisi, securing a 3-1 aggregate victory. The Slovak champions have also guaranteed themselves at least a place in the league phase of the UEFA Conference League. Their next opponents will be Swedish champions Mjällby.
0: Topical issue.
1: Slovakia's Catholic University in Ružomberok and the Slovak University of Technology in Bratislava will jointly develop new teaching materials to help primary school pupils build digital and artificial intelligence literacy. The two-year project will produce dozens of learning modules, methodological guides, and classroom activities covering all three stages of primary education. The materials will include practical real-life examples, interactive tasks, and tools for monitoring pupils' progress, while also addressing the safe and responsible use of AI. They are expected to be made available electronically to Slovak primary schools by July 2028.
2: Coming to you after the latest news bulletin is your host Patricia Polakovičová.

theater is often seen as a space where stories are brought to life, emotions are shared, and people can express themselves beyond the boundaries of everyday reality. But can it also become a place where diagnosis and limitations fade into the background, while talent, creativity, and the joy of creating together take center stage? In today's program, we will introduce you to Duhadlo Theatre, a unique ensemble whose actors are people with Down syndrome. Together with Lucia Kralovičová, the founder of Duhadlo Theatre, and Peter Weinsiller, director of Teatro Colorado, who closely collaborates with Duhadlo, we will talk about how this special project was created, what role theatre can play in the lives of people with intellectual disabilities, and how art can help break down stereotypes and create space for inclusion and equal opportunities. We will also explore the collaboration between Duhadlo and Teatro Colorado, which brings these inspiring performances closer to audiences in Slovakia. Stay tuned.

Romeo plus Juliet was the first production by Duhadlo Theatre that I had the opportunity to see at the Teen Theatre Festival in Trnava, which took place at the beginning of summer 2026. This iconic Shakespearean tragedy is familiar to many generations, and that is precisely why Duhadlo Theatre decided to bring this production to audiences. The production was adapted in a way that made the story as accessible and understandable as possible for the actors, while still preserving the essence of Shakespeare's original work. The performance focused more on movement, emotions, visual expression, and clear storytelling. The simplified structure allowed the actors with Down syndrome to fully engage with their roles and express the characters through their own unique abilities, making the performance not only easier to perform, but also deeply authentic and engaging for the audience.

0: Theater Duhadlo is a space where actors with Down syndrome can develop their artistic abilities, express themselves creatively, and become full members of a theater ensemble. Through its productions, the theater aims not only to create meaningful artistic experiences, but also to challenge stereotypes about people with disabilities and show their talents, personalities, and potential. The ensemble has been creating performances for 2 decades now, combining elements of drama therapy with professional theater work and bringing stories to audiences through the unique perspective of its actors. This year, Duhadlo Theater is celebrating its 20th anniversary, so I asked its founder, Lucia Kralovičová, what she believes has changed the most over these 2 decades, both in the development of the theater itself and in the way people with Down syndrome are perceived by society.
1: The biggest change has been our actors themselves. We started working with them when they were very young, around 5, 6, or 7 years old. In fact, many of the actors who are part of our ensemble today are the same people we began working with 20 years ago as children. Back then, we were simply playing theater. It was a form of drama therapy, where the goal was to help develop their skills, verbal, physical, social, and communication skills. Through drama games, exercises, and drama education, we aimed to support their overall personal development. Today, our actors are adults with Down syndrome. They have finished or are finishing vocational secondary schools, and many are asking themselves what comes next and where they can find meaningful employment. We believe that theatre offers exactly that opportunity, which is why we have been working to make our company as professional as possible.
0: Duhadlo Theatre keeps on professionalizing its work. It is becoming increasingly important for the ensemble to perform in real theatre environment.
2: What really surprised me during this cooperation, for example, was how disciplined they are as actors.
0: Says Peter Weinsiller, director of Teatro Colorado, who closely collaborates with Duhadlo.
2: Maybe even some of our professional actors are like this. Sometimes they have a certain mood, and the performance can have different, subtle variations depending on how well they slept, whether they are healthy or sick, and so on. But they are really able to maintain a consistent standard. They perform exactly as they have rehearsed. They have incredible discipline.
0: Lucia Kralovičová points out that there is a significant difference between presenting a production in a community hall or a classroom and performing on a professional theater stage, which provides the actors with a more authentic artistic experience and space for growth. While Duhadlo focuses mainly on coordination, building a strong community, and the therapeutic aspects of the project, directors and other theater professionals help shape the artistic quality of the productions and support the ensemble in developing its full potential. And this is where drama therapy, which is one of the key elements of Duhadlo's philosophy, comes into play. Drama therapy is a method that uses various forms of theatrical expression. It is used as a tool to support the inclusion and development of children and adults with physical as well as intellectual disabilities. Lucia Kralovičová further explains.
1: Drama therapy can have different goals. When our actors were children, it focused mainly on developing their communication, social, and creative skills. Today, our goal has evolved. We believe that every person deserves a place in society, and we want our actors to have the opportunity to work in theatre professionally, for fair compensation and under the same standards as any other performers. This is also how we aim to break down prejudices. Theatre gives audiences the opportunity to meet people they might not usually interact with in everyday life.
0: Lucia Kralovičová adds that through workshops and other activities connected with Duhadlo's performances, the theatre also creates opportunities for people to meet, interact, and collaborate. She described one of the most valuable experiences as witnessing how naturally the communication between the team and the actors develops. According to her, the actors are able to understand and respond to many directoral suggestions, while the role of the team is to create a safe and supportive environment in which they feel comfortable, confident, and free to express themselves on the stage.

0: Creating a theater production is a complex process that involves not only the actors themselves, but also the entire creative team working behind the scenes. In the case of Duhadlo, this process also means finding the right way to adapt stories. I was interested in how this collaboration works in practice, how the team approaches rehearsals, and what challenges and opportunities come with creating theater together with actors with Down syndrome. Peter Weinsiller explains.
1: I have to admit that I did not really have such detailed experience myself until we actually entered the creative process together. And when we were choosing the title, the productions that came before were of a more serious nature. The previous one was Odysseo of Navrat, The Return of Odysseus, which was based on a beautiful poem by Slovak poet Jan Buzasi. But it was a more difficult topic. They decided that we should try to create something a little more cheerful, something funnier. So we were looking for some texts.
0: Peter Weinsiller says that one of the main challenges was working with the humor contained in the text itself. He pointed out that when the team tried to simplify the material too much, reduce it to shorter scenes, or focus only on the basic storyline, much of the original humor and meaning embedded in the text was lost. Because of this, they decided it would be more suitable to choose a story that was already familiar to audiences. According to Peter, working with a well-known theme made the creative process easier, as viewers already had a basic understanding of the plot and could better connect with the performance.
1: And that was actually the story of Romeo and Juliet. Since it is a tragedy, we tried to make it a little lighter. And alongside the tragedy, comedy was created as well. Of course, it still has the tragic ending, the conclusion, and the main idea. But we really tried to work with a minimum amount of text. And that was another challenge, because we simply had to create the situations ourselves to preserve the whole story. But at the same time, create it and adapt it for these actors.

0: As we have already mentioned, drama therapy is one of the key elements that Duhadlo uses in their unique work. Lucia Kralovičová emphasized that, like among people with disabilities, not everyone is drawn to acting or suited to perform for an audience. In Duhadlo's case, the ensemble is built around actors who have found their connection with the theater and can develop their artistic skills. The theater offers them meaningful activity, belonging, and a space for creative expression and decision-making. The actors see theater as their work and are aware of their individuality and take pride in what they do.
1: Ale ak to teda už chceme hrať divákovi, ak chceme.
2: If we want to perform for an audience, if we want to sell tickets and have an audience, it is important that the ensemble also has a certain level of ability and potential. And of course, the range is very diverse. There are actors who, I believe, even if they did not have Down syndrome, would definitely be part of some theater ensemble. Some of them might even have become professionals. But when it comes to self-confidence, I actually cannot say whether it helps them to have more of it, because I feel that they already have enough, and they have had that confidence since they were little. I do not really see it as something that they lack. Of course, they definitely have their own inner experiences, and some of them may feel certain insecurities or complexes. We can see that some of them are aware that they are different, that they have Down syndrome, and some of them are able to talk about it. Of course, everyone has a different level of self-awareness, but when it comes to their self-worth, they have truly embraced it. They see it as their work.
0: Many audience members who come to the performances may have little personal experience with the topic, and theater becomes a way for them to encounter these stories in a more direct and personal way. In the beginning, Duhadlo was supported mainly by the community of families of people with Down syndrome, who saw the performances as a space of mutual support and encouragement. Over time, the theater has started reaching wider audiences as well. According to Lucia Kralovičová, personal experience is often the most powerful way to break down stereotypes. Seeing the actors on the stage and witnessing their abilities can have a much stronger impact than simply hearing about inclusion. Together with Peter Weinziller, they agree that awareness and understanding of Down syndrome in society are gradually improving, and that thanks to projects like Duhadlo, people with Down syndrome are gaining more opportunities not only in the field of art, but also in other areas of life.
3: Je veľmi dobré, že prichádzajú teda aj noví diváci.
4: People from different places come. For example, we had audience members from the Czech Republic who found out about us through social media and came to the performance. We were actually surprised that people came to Bratislava from Prague or from Poland just to see our performance. And I think it is really great that the audience base is expanding because it also brings a more critical perspective. People come who do not have any previous experience with this topic and simply look at what they see. But at the same time, it is also a great challenge for the creators to make sure they create something that they do not have to be ashamed of.
0: They both see the international cooperation and reaching new audiences as one of Duhadlo's future goals. Peter mentioned that while the theater is not yet at the level of some international projects, the ensemble has a clear vision and is gradually moving closer to that ambition. Lucia added that Duhadlo is already exploring opportunities for international collaborations and presenting its work at festivals, including a developing partnership with the Czech Republic. In addition, as part of its efforts to raise awareness, Duhadlo Theatre also organizes various workshops and educational programs for students as well as adults.
1: Tento rok sme vlastne pripravili pilot.
2: This year, we prepared a pilot project in cooperation with the Pontes Foundation, creating workshops for schools because we believe it is important for young people to meet and interact with people with different experiences and abilities from an early age. We also started offering these workshops to companies as part of team-building activities and programs focused on strengthening relationships within teams. We are very happy with the response so far. We invited several schools to the theater organized joint workshops, and also visited companies where we performed a production, followed by discussions and workshops. This was a new experience for us as well, and we are glad that we can now include these activities as a regular part of our offer.
0: Awareness and perceptions of Down syndrome have changed significantly over the 20 years of Dúhadlo Theatre's existence. People with this diagnosis are no longer as isolated as they once were and have access to far more opportunities in art than ever before. However, despite this progress, there are still many areas that need improvement, not only in the way the wider public understands Down syndrome, but also in the support and approach from the state institutions.
1: My fungujeme ako občianske združenie, to znamená všetky zdroje.
2: We operate as a civic association, which means that we have to find all the resources and funding for our work ourselves. We have had some projects supported by state funding, but now it is more difficult, so we are looking for other ways of financing. If we had to rely only on ticket sales, it simply would not work. What keeps us going is the community, and we are trying to function this way.
4: We perceive it also when our guests come to us, other theaters, other ensembles. We have other performances and we basically also play our own titles. But we see it in such simple things that people really want to support us. And when they come, they want to support the theater. We have this little piggy bank there where we have such a big contribution and whoever wants to contribute to something, either to the buffet or to the running of the theater. Many times it happens to us that after a performance of Dívadlo Dúhadlo, that piggy bank is really generously filled because people feel that they want to support it and that it is such a form or such an opportunity to show their generosity and to help.
0: Both Lucia and Peter agreed that people are most willing to support a project when they experience it personally and understand its impact. Peter noted that audiences are happy to pay a regular ticket price because they recognize the value of the performances and want to support the theater. Lucia added that what Dúhadlo and many other small theaters need most is a stable, long-term support from the state. While grant funding is helpful, she believes that reliable financial support for basic operating costs would allow smaller ensembles to focus more on creating and developing their work.

0: Oftentimes, when we talk about inclusion, we often say that we have to help people with Down syndrome. But what if we looked at it from another perspective and think about what we can learn from them? Lucia Kralovičová asked me the same thing in return. My answer was their unconditional and direct joy of life.
1: Niekoho sa dotkne niečo iné, niekoho sa dotkne, že...
2: And that is the inspiration that we can receive. The one experience that touched you, something else may touch someone else. Someone may be touched by the fact that a person with Down syndrome approaches them in the same way. No matter who you are, they always show you respect and appreciation in some way. For example, one of our actors, Janko, always makes the effort to greet everyone, shake everyone's hand, and ask everyone how they are doing. And you can see that he really pays attention to saying it properly. So, yes, inclusion is not only about how we can help them, but also about what we can learn from them and giving them the space to do something themselves, because they have healthy hands, healthy legs, and they can endure an incredible amount of time and effort, maybe even more than we could.
0: And with that, we have come to the end of today's program, where we explored the inspiring story of Duhadlo Theatre, a unique theatre company that proves talent, creativity, and passion for the arts know no boundaries. My sincere thanks go to my guests, Lucia Kralovičová, the founder of Duhadlo Theatre, and Peter Weinziller, director of Teatro Colorado, for sharing their experiences and insights. Your host today was Patricia Polakovičová with sound technician Romana Šunderlíková. Thank you for listening and join us again next week. Goodbye and do počutia.
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1: Slovakia expands wildfire assistance to France. President holds talks with Chinese Premier. United Arab Emirates President visits Slovakia. Twenty Slovak firefighters with 19 pieces of firefighting equipment are heading to France to help tackle large wildfires near Bordeaux. Interior Minister Matúš Šutaj-Eštok announced on Wednesday. The deployment is part of the European Union's civil protection mechanism. Slovakia is already assisting France with a firefighting helicopter. The mission is expected to continue until 18th of August. President Peter Pellegrini met Chinese Premier Li Qiang to discuss expanding trade and economic cooperation between Slovakia and China. The talks focused on opportunities in modern technologies, the automotive industry, and new Chinese investments in Slovakia. EU-China relations were also discussed, with both sides expressing support for dialogue and rejecting trade wars. United Arab Emirates President Sheikh Mohammed bin Zayed Al Nahyan paid a working visit to Slovakia on Wednesday, accompanied by several ministers and senior officials. The visit follows last year's talks with Slovak Prime Minister Robert Fico in Abu Dhabi. The two sides agreed to cooperate on an infrastructure project along the Danube River in Bratislava and to continue joint projects in the defense industry. The European Commission is expected to assess this week whether Slovakia has met a recovery plan milestone concerning the reform of its national parks. Environmental organizations warn that disputed government resolutions could jeopardize hundreds of millions of euros in recovery plan funding and undermine the reform. Environment Ministry State Secretary Filip Kufa says the approved zoning plans threaten both the reform and the funding, while Environment Minister Tomáš Taraba rejects the claim, insisting that forest management is being transferred to the national parks. The opposition remains divided over the idea of forming a joint electoral bloc. Progresívne Slovensko's proposal has so far failed to gain wider support, with SAS, KDH and the Hungarian Alliance all planning to run independently. Meanwhile, independent MP Jana Bito Ciganíková and former SAS leader Richard Sulík are discussing possible electoral cooperation with Boris Kolár's Sme Rodina. A decision is expected by September. Former Justice Ministers Maria Kolíková and William Karas disagree over the state of preparations for Slovakia's planned criminal justice reform. Karas of KDH says the proposal was incomplete and lacked sufficient expert consensus. Kolíková of SAS argues that the reform underwent proper preparation and public consultation. The reform was ultimately abandoned after the change of government. Slovan Bratislava advanced to the third qualifying round of the UEFA Champions League and drawing 1-1 at home with Iberia Tbilisi, securing a 3-1 aggregate victory. The Slovak champions have also guaranteed themselves at least a place in the league phase of the UEFA Conference League. Their next opponents will be Swedish champions Mjällby.
0: Topical issue.
1: Slovakia's Catholic University in Ružomberok and the Slovak University of Technology in Bratislava will jointly develop new teaching materials to help primary school pupils build digital and artificial intelligence literacy. The two-year project will produce dozens of learning modules, methodological guides, and classroom activities covering all three stages of primary education. The materials will include practical real-life examples, interactive tasks, and tools for monitoring pupils' progress, while also addressing the safe and responsible use of AI. They are expected to be made available electronically to Slovak primary schools by July 2028.
2: Coming to you after the latest news bulletin is your host Patricia Polakovičová.

theater is often seen as a space where stories are brought to life, emotions are shared, and people can express themselves beyond the boundaries of everyday reality. But can it also become a place where diagnosis and limitations fade into the background, while talent, creativity, and the joy of creating together take center stage? In today's program, we will introduce you to Duhadlo Theater, a unique ensemble whose actors are people with Down syndrome. Together with Lucia Kralovičová, the founder of Duhadlo Theater, and Peter Weinsiller, director of Teatro Colorado, who closely collaborates with Duhadlo, we will talk about how this special project was created, what role theater can play in the lives of people with intellectual disabilities, and how art can help break down stereotypes and create space for inclusion and equal opportunities. We will also explore the collaboration between Duhadlo and Teatro Colorado, which brings these inspiring performances closer to audiences in Slovakia. Stay tuned.

Romeo plus Juliet was the first production by Duhadlo Theatre that I had the opportunity to see at the Teen Theatre Festival in Trnava, which took place at the beginning of summer 2026. This iconic Shakespearean tragedy is familiar to many generations, and that is precisely why Duhadlo Theatre decided to bring this production to audiences. The production was adapted in a way that made the story as accessible and understandable as possible for the actors, while still preserving the essence of Shakespeare's original work. The performance focused more on movement, emotions, visual expression, and clear storytelling. The simplified structure allowed the actors with Down syndrome to fully engage with their roles and express the characters through their own unique abilities, making the performance not only easier to perform, but also deeply authentic and engaging for the audience.

0: Theater Duhadlo is a space where actors with Down syndrome can develop their artistic abilities, express themselves creatively, and become full members of a theater ensemble. Through its productions, the theater aims not only to create meaningful artistic experiences, but also to challenge stereotypes about people with disabilities and show their talents, personalities, and potential. The ensemble has been creating performances for 2 decades now, combining elements of drama therapy with professional theater work and bringing stories to audiences through the unique perspective of its actors. This year, Duhadlo Theater is celebrating its 20th anniversary, so I asked its founder, Lucia Kralovičová, what she believes has changed the most over these 2 decades, both in the development of the theater itself and in the way people with Down syndrome are perceived by society.
1: The biggest change has been our actors themselves. We started working with them when they were very young, around 5, 6, or 7 years old. In fact, many of the actors who are part of our ensemble today are the same people we began working with 20 years ago as children. Back then, we were simply playing theater. It was a form of drama therapy, where the goal was to help develop their skills, verbal, physical, social, and communication skills. Through drama games, exercises, and drama education, we aimed to support their overall personal development. Today, our actors are adults with Down syndrome. They have finished or are finishing vocational secondary schools, and many are asking themselves what comes next and where they can find meaningful employment. We believe that theatre offers exactly that opportunity, which is why we have been working to make our company as professional as possible.
0: Duhadlo Theatre keeps on professionalizing its work. It is becoming increasingly important for the ensemble to perform in real theatre environment.
2: What really surprised me during this cooperation, for example, was how disciplined they are as actors.
0: Says Peter Weinsiller, director of Teatro Colorado, who closely collaborates with Duhadlo.
2: Maybe even some of our professional actors are like this. Sometimes they have a certain mood, and the performance can have different, subtle variations depending on how well they slept, whether they are healthy or sick, and so on. But they are really able to maintain a consistent standard. They perform exactly as they have rehearsed. They have incredible discipline.
0: Lucia Kralovičová points out that there is a significant difference between presenting a production in a community hall or a classroom and performing on a professional theater stage, which provides the actors with a more authentic artistic experience and space for growth. While Duhadlo focuses mainly on coordination, building a strong community, and the therapeutic aspects of the project, directors and other theater professionals help shape the artistic quality of the productions and support the ensemble in developing its full potential. And this is where drama therapy, which is one of the key elements of Duhadlo's philosophy, comes into play. Drama therapy is a method that uses various forms of theatrical expression. It is used as a tool to support the inclusion and development of children and adults with physical as well as intellectual disabilities. Lucia Kralovičová further explains.
1: Drama therapy can have different goals. When our actors were children, it focused mainly on developing their communication, social and creative skills. Today, our goal has evolved. We believe that every person deserves a place in society, and we want our actors to have the opportunity to work in theatre professionally, for fair compensation and under the same standards as any other performers. This is also how we aim to break down prejudices. Theatre gives audiences the opportunity to meet people they might not usually interact with in everyday life.
0: Lucia Kralovičová adds that through workshops and other activities connected with Duhadlo's performances, the theatre also creates opportunities for people to meet, interact, and collaborate. She described one of the most valuable experiences as witnessing how naturally the communication between the team and the actors develops. According to her, the actors are able to understand and respond to many directoral suggestions, while the role of the team is to create a safe and supportive environment in which they feel comfortable, confident, and free to express themselves on the stage.

0: Creating a theater production is a complex process that involves not only the actors themselves, but also the entire creative team working behind the scenes. In the case of Duhadlo, this process also means finding the right way to adapt stories. I was interested in how this collaboration works in practice, how the team approaches rehearsals, and what challenges and opportunities come with creating theater together with actors with Down syndrome. Peter Weinsiller explains.
1: I have to admit that I did not really have such detailed experience myself until we actually entered the creative process together. And when we were choosing the title, the productions that came before were of a more serious nature. The previous one was Odysseus of Navrat, The Return of Odysseus, which was based on a beautiful poem by Slovak poet Jan Buzasi. But it was a more difficult topic. They decided that we should try to create something a little more cheerful, something funnier. So we were looking for some texts.
0: Peter Weinsiller says that one of the main challenges was working with the humor contained in the text itself. He pointed out that when the team tried to simplify the material too much, reduce it to shorter scenes, or focus only on the basic storyline, much of the original humor and meaning embedded in the text was lost. Because of this, they decided it would be more suitable to choose a story that was already familiar to audiences. According to Peter, working with a well-known theme made the creative process easier, as viewers already had a basic understanding of the plot and could better connect with the performance.
1: And that was actually the story of Romeo and Juliet. Since it is a tragedy, we tried to make it a little lighter. And alongside the tragedy, comedy was created as well. Of course, it still has the tragic ending, the conclusion, and the main idea. But we really tried to work with a minimum amount of text. And that was another challenge, because we simply had to create the situations ourselves to preserve the whole story. But at the same time, create it and adapt it for these actors.

0: As we have already mentioned, drama therapy is one of the key elements that Duhadlo uses in their unique work. Lucia Kralovičová emphasized that, like among people with disabilities, not everyone is drawn to acting or suited to perform for an audience. In Duhadlo's case, the ensemble is built around actors who have found their connection with the theater and can develop their artistic skills. The theater offers them meaningful activity, belonging, and a space for creative expression and decision-making. The actors see theater as their work and are aware of their individuality and take pride in what they do.
1: If we want to perform for an audience, if we want to sell tickets and have an audience, it is important that the ensemble also has a certain level of ability and potential. And of course, the range is very diverse. There are actors who, I believe, even if they did not have Down syndrome, would definitely be part of some theatre ensemble. Some of them might even have become professionals. But when it comes to self-confidence, I actually cannot say whether it helps them to have more of it, because I feel that they already have enough, and they have had that confidence since they were little. I do not really see it as something that they lack. Of course, they definitely have their own inner experiences, and some of them may feel certain insecurities or complexes. We can see that some of them are aware that they are different, that they have Down syndrome, and some of them are able to talk about it. Of course, everyone has a different level of self-awareness, but when it comes to their self-worth, they have truly embraced it. They see it as their work.
0: Many audience members who come to the performances may have little personal experience with the topic, and theater becomes a way for them to encounter these stories in a more direct and personal way. In the beginning, Duhadlo was supported mainly by the community of families of people with Down syndrome, who saw the performances as a space of mutual support and encouragement. Over time, the theater has started reaching wider audiences as well. According to Lucia Kralovičová, personal experience is often the most powerful way to break down stereotypes. Seeing the actors on the stage and witnessing their abilities can have a much stronger impact than simply hearing about inclusion. Together with Peter Weinziller, they agree that awareness and understanding of Down syndrome in society are gradually improving, and that thanks to projects like Duhadlo, people with Down syndrome are gaining more opportunities not only in the field of art, but also in other areas of life.
2: Je veľmi dobré, že prichádzajú teda aj noví diváci.
3: People from different places come. For example, we had audience members from the Czech Republic who found out about us through social media and came to the performance. We were actually surprised that people came to Bratislava from Prague or from Poland just to see our performance. And I think it is really great that the audience base is expanding because it also brings a more critical perspective. People come who do not have any previous experience with this topic and simply look at what they see. But at the same time, it is also a great challenge for the creators to make sure they create something that they do not have to be ashamed of.
0: They both see the international cooperation and reaching new audiences as one of Duhadlo's future goals. Peter mentioned that while the theater is not yet at the level of some international projects, the ensemble has a clear vision and is gradually moving closer to that ambition. Lucia added that Duhadlo is already exploring opportunities for international collaborations and presenting its work at festivals, including a developing partnership with the Czech Republic. In addition, as part of its efforts to raise awareness, Duhadlo Theatre also organizes various workshops and educational programs for students as well as adults.
1: This year, we prepared a pilot project in cooperation with the Pontes Foundation, creating workshops for schools because we believe it is important for young people to meet and interact with people with different experiences and abilities from an early age. We also started offering these workshops to companies as part of team-building activities, and programs focused on strengthening relationships within teams. We are very happy with the response so far. We invited several schools to the theatre, organized joint workshops, and also visited companies where we performed a production, followed by discussions and workshops. This was a new experience for us as well, and we are glad that we can now include these activities as a regular part of our offer.
0: Awareness and perceptions of Down syndrome have changed significantly over the 20 years of Duhadlo Theatre's existence. People with this diagnosis are no longer as isolated as they once were and have access to far more opportunities in art than ever before. However, despite this progress, there are still many areas that need improvement, not only in the way the wider public understands Down syndrome, but also in the support and approach from the state institutions.
1: We operate as a civic association, which means that we have to find all the resources and funding for our work ourselves. We have had some projects supported by state funding, but now it is more difficult, so we are looking for other ways of financing. If we had to rely only on ticket sales, it simply would not work. What keeps us going is the community, and we are trying to function this way.
3: We perceive it also when our guests come to us, other theaters, other ensembles. We have other performances and we basically also play our own titles. But we see it in such simple things that people really want to support us. And when they come, they want to support the theater. We have this little piggy bank there where we have such a big contribution and whoever wants to contribute to something, either to the buffet or to the running of the theater. Many times it happens to us that after a performance of Die Weile Duhadlo, that piggy bank is really generously filled because people feel that they want to support it and that it is such a form or such an opportunity to show their generosity and to help.
0: Both Lucia and Peter agreed that people are most willing to support a project when they experience it personally and understand its impact. Peter noted that audiences are happy to pay a regular ticket price because they recognize the value of the performances and want to support the theater. Lucia added that what Duhadlo and many other small theaters need most is a stable, long-term support from the state. While grant funding is helpful, she believes that reliable financial support for basic operating costs would allow smaller ensembles to focus more on creating and developing their work.

0: Oftentimes, when we talk about inclusion, we often say that we have to help people with Down syndrome. But what if we looked at it from another perspective and think about what we can learn from them? Lucia Kralovičová asked me the same thing in return. My answer was their unconditional and direct joy of life.
1: Niekoho sa dotkne niečo iné, niekoho sa dotkne, že...
2: And that is the inspiration that we can receive. The one experience that touched you, something else may touch someone else. Someone may be touched by the fact that a person with Down syndrome approaches them in the same way. No matter who you are, they always show you respect and appreciation in some way. For example, one of our actors, Janko, always makes the effort to greet everyone, shake everyone's hand, and ask everyone how they are.

0: that proves talent, creativity, and passion for the arts know no boundaries. My sincere thanks go to my guests, Lucia Kralovičová, the founder of Duhadlo Theatre, and Peter Weinziller, director of Teatro Colorado, for sharing their experiences and insights. Your host today was Patricia Polakovičová with sound technician Romana Šunderlíková. Thank you for listening and join us again next week. Goodbye and do počutia.
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1: Slovakia expands wildfire assistance to France. President holds talks with Chinese Premier. United Arab Emirates President visits Slovakia. Twenty Slovak firefighters with 19 pieces of firefighting equipment are heading to France to help tackle large wildfires near Bordeaux. Interior Minister Matúš Šutaj-Eštok announced on Wednesday. The deployment is part of the European Union's civil protection mechanism. Slovakia is already assisting France with a firefighting helicopter. The mission is expected to continue until 18th of August. President Peter Pellegrini met Chinese Premier Li Qiang to discuss expanding trade and economic cooperation between Slovakia and China. The talks focused on opportunities in modern technologies, the automotive industry, and new Chinese investments in Slovakia. EU-China relations were also discussed, with both sides expressing support for dialogue and rejecting trade wars. United Arab Emirates President Sheikh Mohammed bin Zayed Al Nahyan paid a working visit to Slovakia on Wednesday, accompanied by several ministers and senior officials. The visit follows last year's talks with Slovak Prime Minister Robert Fico in Abu Dhabi. The two sides agreed to cooperate on an infrastructure project along the Danube River in Bratislava and to continue joint projects in the defense industry. The European Commission is expected to assess this week whether Slovakia has met a recovery plan milestone concerning the reform of its national parks. Environmental organizations warn that disputed government resolutions could jeopardize hundreds of millions of euros in recovery plan funding and undermine the reform. Environment Ministry State Secretary Filip Kufa says the approved zoning plans threaten both the reform and the funding, while Environment Minister Tomáš Taraba rejects the claim, insisting that forest management is being transferred to the national parks. The opposition remains divided over the idea of forming a joint electoral bloc. Progresívne Slovensko's proposal has so far failed to gain wider support, with SAS, KDH and the Hungarian Alliance all planning to run independently. Meanwhile, independent MP Jana Bito-Ciganíková and former SAS leader Richard Sulík are discussing possible electoral cooperation with Boris Kolár's Smer Rodina. A decision is expected by September. Former Justice Ministers Maria Kolíková and William Karas disagree over the state of preparations for Slovakia's planned criminal justice reform. Karas of KDH says the proposal was incomplete and lacked sufficient expert consensus. Kolíková of SAS argues that the reform underwent proper preparation and public consultation. The reform was ultimately abandoned after the change of government. Slovan Bratislava advanced to the third qualifying round of the UEFA Champions League and drawing 1-1 at home with Iberia Tbilisi, securing a 3-1 aggregate victory. The Slovak champions have also guaranteed themselves at least a place in the league phase of the UEFA Conference League. Their next opponents will be Swedish champions Mjällby.
0: Topical issue.
1: Slovakia's Catholic University in Ružomberok and the Slovak University of Technology in Bratislava will jointly develop new teaching materials to help primary school pupils build digital and artificial intelligence literacy. The two-year project will produce dozens of learning modules, methodological guides, and classroom activities covering all three stages of primary education. The materials will include practical real-life examples, interactive tasks, and tools for monitoring pupils' progress, while also addressing the safe and responsible use of AI. They are expected to be made available electronically to Slovak primary schools by July 2028.
2: Coming to you after the latest news bulletin is your host Patricia Polakovičová.

Theater is often seen as a space where stories are brought to life, emotions are shared, and people can express themselves beyond the boundaries of everyday reality. But can it also become a place where diagnosis and limitations fade into the background, while talent, creativity, and the joy of creating together take center stage? In today's program, we will introduce you to Duhadlo Theater, a unique ensemble whose actors are people with Down syndrome. Together with Lucia Kralovičová, the founder of Duhadlo Theater, and Peter Weinziller, director of Teatro Colorado, who closely collaborates with Duhadlo, we will talk about how this special project was created, what role theater can play in the lives of people with intellectual disabilities, and how art can help break down stereotypes and create space for inclusion and equal opportunities. We will also explore the collaboration between Duhadlo and Teatro Colorado, which brings these inspiring performances closer to audiences in Slovakia. Stay tuned.

Romeo plus Juliet was the first production by Duhadlo Theater that I had the opportunity to see at the Teen Theater Festival in Trnava, which took place at the beginning of summer 2026. This iconic Shakespearean tragedy is familiar to many generations, and that is precisely why Duhadlo Theater decided to bring this production to audiences. The production was adapted in a way that made the story as accessible and understandable as possible for the actors, while still preserving the essence of Shakespeare's original work. The performance focused more on movement, emotions, visual expression, and clear storytelling. The simplified structure allowed the actors with Down syndrome to fully engage with their roles and express the characters through their own unique abilities, making the performance not only easier to perform, but also deeply authentic and engaging for the audience.

0: Theater Duhadlo is a space where actors with Down syndrome can develop their artistic abilities, express themselves creatively, and become full members of a theater ensemble. Through its productions, the theater aims not only to create meaningful artistic experiences, but also to challenge stereotypes about people with disabilities and show their talents, personalities, and potential. The ensemble has been creating performances for 2 decades now, combining elements of drama therapy with professional theater work and bringing stories to audiences through the unique perspective of its actors. This year, Duhadlo Theater is celebrating its 20th anniversary, so I asked its founder, Lucia Kralovičová, what she believes has changed the most over these 2 decades, both in the development of the theater itself and in the way people with Down syndrome are perceived by society.
1: The biggest change has been our actors themselves. We started working with them when they were very young, around 5, 6, or 7 years old. In fact, many of the actors who are part of our ensemble today are the same people we began working with 20 years ago as children. Back then, we were simply playing theatre. It was a form of drama therapy, where the goal was to help develop their skills, verbal, physical, social, and communication skills. Through drama games, exercises, and drama education, we aimed to support their overall personal development. Today, our actors are adults with Down syndrome. They have finished or are finishing vocational secondary schools, and many are asking themselves what comes next and where they can find meaningful employment. We believe that theatre offers exactly that opportunity, which is why we have been working to make our company as professional as possible.
0: Duhadlo Theatre keeps on professionalizing its work. It is becoming increasingly important for the ensemble to perform in real theater environment.
2: What really surprised me during this cooperation, for example, was how disciplined they are as actors.
0: Says Peter Weinsiller, director of Teatro Colorado, who closely collaborates with Duhadlo.
2: Maybe even some of our professional actors are like this. Sometimes they have a certain mood, and the performance can have different, subtle variations depending on how well they slept, whether they are healthy or sick, and so on. But they are really able to maintain a consistent standard. They perform exactly as they have rehearsed. They have incredible discipline.
0: Lucia Kralovičová points out that there is a significant difference between presenting a production in a community hall or a classroom and performing on a professional theater stage, which provides the actors with a more authentic artistic experience and space for growth. While Duhadlo focuses mainly on coordination, building a strong community, and the therapeutic aspects of the project, directors and other theater professionals help shape the artistic quality of the productions and support the ensemble in developing its full potential. And this is where drama therapy, which is one of the key elements of Duhadlo's philosophy, comes into play. Drama therapy is a method that uses various forms of theatrical expression. It is used as a tool to support the inclusion and development of children and adults with physical as well as intellectual disabilities. Lucia Kralovičová further explains.
1: Drama therapy can have different goals. When our actors were children, it focused mainly on developing their communication, social, and creative skills. Today, our goal has evolved. We believe that every person deserves a place in society, and we want our actors to have the opportunity to work in theater professionally, for fair compensation, and under the same standards as any other performers. This is also how we aim to break down prejudices. Theater gives audiences the opportunity to meet people they might not usually interact with in everyday life.
0: Lucia Kralovičová adds that through workshops and other activities connected with Duhadlo's performances, the theater also creates opportunities for people to meet, interact, and collaborate. She described one of the most valuable experiences as witnessing how naturally the communication between the team and the actors develops. According to her, the actors are able to understand and respond to many directoral suggestions, while the role of the team is to create a safe and supportive environment in which they feel comfortable, confident, and free to express themselves on the stage.

0: Creating a theater production is a complex process that involves not only the actors themselves, but also the entire creative team working behind the scenes. In the case of Duhadlo, this process also means finding the right way to adapt stories. I was interested in how this collaboration works in practice, how the team approaches rehearsals, and what challenges and opportunities come with creating theater together with actors with Down syndrome. Peter Weinsiller explains.
1: I have to admit that I did not really have such detailed experience myself until we actually entered the creative process together. And when we were choosing the title, the productions that came before were of a more serious nature. The previous one was Odysseo of Navrat, The Return of Odysseus, which was based on a beautiful poem by Slovak poet Jan Buzasi. But it was a more difficult topic. They decided that we should try to create something a little more cheerful, something funnier. So we were looking for some texts.
0: Peter Weinsiller says that one of the main challenges was working with the humor contained in the text itself. He pointed out that when the team tried to simplify the material too much, reduce it to shorter scenes, or focus only on the basic storyline, much of the original humor and meaning embedded in the text was lost. Because of this, they decided it would be more suitable to choose a story that was already familiar to audiences. According to Peter, working with a well-known theme made the creative process easier, as viewers already had a basic understanding of the plot and could better connect with the performance.
1: And that was actually the story of Romeo and Juliet. Since it is a tragedy, we tried to make it a little lighter. And alongside the tragedy, comedy was created as well. Of course, it still has the tragic ending, the conclusion, and the main idea. But we really tried to work with a minimum amount of text. And that was another challenge, because we simply had to create the situations ourselves to preserve the whole story. But at the same time, create it and adapt it for these actors.

0: As we have already mentioned, drama therapy is one of the key elements that Duhadlo uses in their unique work. Lucia Kralovičová emphasized that, like among people with disabilities, not everyone is drawn to acting or suited to perform for an audience. In Duhadlo's case, the ensemble is built around actors who have found their connection with the theater and can develop their artistic skills. The theater offers them meaningful activity, belonging, and a space for creative expression and decision-making. The actors see theater as their work and are aware of their individuality and take pride in what they do.
1: Ale ak to teda už chceme hrať divákovi, ak chceme.
2: If we want to perform for an audience, if we want to sell tickets and have an audience, it is important that the ensemble also has a certain level of ability and potential. And of course, the range is very diverse. There are actors who, I believe, even if they did not have Down syndrome, would definitely be part of some theatre ensemble. Some of them might even have become professionals. But when it comes to self-confidence, I actually cannot say whether it helps them to have more of it, because I feel that they already have enough, and they have had that confidence since they were little. I do not really see it as something that they lack. Of course, they definitely have their own inner experiences, and some of them may feel certain insecurities or complexes. We can see that some of them are aware that they are different, that they have Down syndrome, and some of them are able to talk about it. Of course, everyone has a different level of self-awareness, but when it comes to their self-worth, they have truly embraced it. They see it as their work.
0: Many audience members who come to the performances may have little personal experience with the topic, and theater becomes a way for them to encounter these stories in a more direct and personal way. In the beginning, Duhadlo was supported mainly by the community of families of people with Down syndrome, who saw the performances as a space of mutual support and encouragement. Over time, the theater has started reaching wider audiences as well. According to Lucia Kralovičová, personal experience is often the most powerful way to break down stereotypes. Seeing the actors on the stage and witnessing their abilities can have a much stronger impact than simply hearing about inclusion. Together with Peter Weinziller, they agree that awareness and understanding of Down syndrome in society are gradually improving, and that thanks to projects like Duhadlo, people with Down syndrome are gaining more opportunities not only in the field of art, but also in other areas of life.
3: Je veľmi dobré, že prichádzajú teda aj noví diváci.
4: People from different places come. For example, we had audience members from the Czech Republic who found out about us through social media and came to the performance. We were actually surprised that people came to Bratislava from Prague or from Poland just to see our performance. And I think it is really great that the audience base is expanding because it also brings a more critical perspective. People come who do not have any previous experience with this topic and simply look at what they see. But at the same time, it is also a great challenge for the creators to make sure they create something that they do not have to be ashamed of.
0: They both see the international cooperation and reaching new audiences as one of Duhadlo's future goals. Peter mentioned that while the theater is not yet at the level of some international projects, the ensemble has a clear vision and is gradually moving closer to that ambition. Lucia added that Duhadlo is already exploring opportunities for international collaborations and presenting its work at festivals, including a developing partnership with the Czech Republic. In addition, as part of its efforts to raise awareness, Duhadlo Theatre also organizes various workshops and educational programs for students as well as adults.
1: Tento rok sme vlastne pripravili pilot.
2: This year, we prepared a pilot project in cooperation with the Pontes Foundation. creating workshops for schools, because we believe it is important for young people to meet and interact with people with different experiences and abilities from an early age. We also started offering these workshops to companies as part of team-building activities and programs focused on strengthening relationships within teams. We are very happy with the response so far. We invited several schools to the theatre, organized joint workshops, and also visited companies where we performed a production, followed by discussions and workshops. This was a new experience for us as well, and we are glad that we can now include these activities as a regular part of our offer.
0: Awareness and perceptions of Down syndrome have changed significantly over the 20 years of Duhadlo Theatre's existence. People with this diagnosis are no longer as isolated as they once were and have access to far more opportunities in art than ever before. However, despite this progress, there are still many areas that need improvement, not only in the way the wider public understands Down syndrome, but also in the support and approach from the state institutions.
1: My fungujeme ako občianske združenie, to znamená všetky zdroje.
2: We operate as a civic association, which means that we have to find all the resources and funding for our work ourselves. We have had some projects supported by state funding, but now it is more difficult, so we are looking for other ways of financing. If we had to rely only on ticket sales, it simply would not work. What keeps us going is the community, and we are trying to function this way.
4: We perceive it also when our guests come to us, other theaters, other ensembles. We have other performances and we basically also play our own titles. But we see it in such simple things that people really want to support us. And when they come, they want to support the theater. We have this little piggy bank there where we have such a big contribution and whoever wants to contribute to something, either to the buffet or to the running of the theater. Many times it happens to us that after a performance of Divadlo Duhadlo, that piggy bank is really generously filled because people feel that they want to support it and that it is such a form or such an opportunity to show their generosity and to help.
0: Both Lucia and Peter agreed that people are most willing to support a project when they experience it personally and understand its impact. Peter noted that audiences are happy to pay a regular ticket price because they recognize the value of the performances and want to support the theater. Lucia added that what Duhadlo and many other small theaters need most is a stable, long-term support from the state. While grant funding is helpful, she believes that reliable financial support for basic operating costs would allow smaller ensembles to focus more on creating and developing their work.

0: Oftentimes, when we talk about inclusion, we often say that we have to help people with Down syndrome. But what if we looked at it from another perspective and think about what we can learn from them? Lucia Kralovičová asked me the same thing in return. My answer was their unconditional and direct joy of life.
1: Niekoho sa dotkne niečo iné, niekoho sa dotkne, že...
2: And that is the inspiration that we can receive. The one experience that touched you, something else may touch someone else. Someone may be touched by the fact that a person with Down syndrome approaches them in the same way. No matter who you are, they always show you respect and appreciation in some way. For example, one of our actors, Janko, always makes the effort to greet everyone, shake everyone's hand, and ask everyone how they are doing. And you can see that he really pays attention to saying it properly. So, yes, inclusion is not only about how we can help them, but also about what we can learn from them and giving them the space to do something themselves, because they have healthy hands, healthy legs, and they can endure an incredible amount of time and effort, maybe even more than we could.
0: And with that, we have come to the end of today's program, where we explored the inspiring story of Duhadlo Theater, a unique theater company that proves talent, creativity, and passion for the arts know no boundaries. My sincere thanks go to my guests, Lucia Kralovičová, the founder of Duhadlo Theater, and Peter Weinziller, director of Teatro Colorado, for sharing their experiences and insights. Your host today was Patricia Polakovičová with sound technician Romana Šunderlíková. Thank you for listening and join us again next week. Goodbye and do počutia.
3: 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All our contact info